He had no idea what an ark was like. He didn't know it was going to what rain, flood would be like. He didn't know what rain was like. I'm sure he learned a lot about biology, looking for every creeping thing on the earth. I mean, all this stuff that he did it all because he believed God told him to do it. Abraham, when he was called, obeyed by going out of the place where he was. He's a moon worshiper in Ur of the Chaldees. God says, I want you to leave. Abraham, rightly, Abram said what? Where? God said, I'll show you later. Abraham said, okay, I'll go. You told me to leave, I'll leave. See, God said leave, he just left. Then he lived as an alien in verse 9 in the land of promise. He pitched his tent. God said, this is your promised land. He's like, well, wait a minute, it belongs to everybody else here. Yeah, you just stay here. Eventually, it'll be your promised land. He said, okay, I'll stay. Notice the action. Then you find in verse 11, Sarah received the ability to conceive. God said, you're going to have a child. Abraham and Sarah said, I think that that bus passed us. You know, we're a long way past that. And God said, oh, yeah, you're going to have it. And then still letting her, instead of having her just conceive right away, God said, oh, by the way, to make sure you understand my words come true, how about waiting another 25 years? And they did. They waited. And then they conceived. You see, each one of them. Now watch what ends up happening here. It then says in verse 13, all these died in faith without receiving the promises. Did Abraham inherit the land? No. Did Isaac inherit the land? No. He said, these people all died and never received the promises. See, that's part of our problem, I think, we have with faith. When God tells us something, he wants us to believe it. He wants us to be persuaded or convicted it's true. And then he wants us to act upon it. Well, we keep saying, but I kind of want to see what the results are. Example, Romans 8:28. All things work together for your good. That's what God said. Question, do you believe that? Now, I know some of you don't because you told me you didn't. Not the way, you didn't say I don't believe God. You said it differently. Well, I'll tell you one thing, Pastor. I don't know how this could possibly ever work for good. What's he mean? When you say that, what do you mean? I don't believe God. You say I don't walk by faith. I don't know that. Well, this is exactly what God has said. He said none of them had ever received it. So many times, you're part of a process that ends up in a different place. Over all these years, how many times, hundreds, have I said the worst thing that could happen to you can't happen to you? Now, for you to get some comfort out of that requires one thing. Faith. You have to believe it's true. Now, I didn't make that up, by the way. That's what the scripture says. The worst thing that could happen to you can happen to you. I even say, look, I read the end of the book and you win. All right? Because that's what the Bible says. So the whole idea of it is our future is really secure. Whether or not what happens on the temporal plane, there's never an idea that, look, if you evidence faith, you get the benefit now. I found this article this week. A young man's name was Peter Cameron Scott, and he was an extraordinarily gifted young opera singer. And he was also a believer. And so he had to make his mind up, do I want to pursue opera or do I want to be a missionary for God? He labored with a long time over it, according to the book that was written by Ruth Tucker, and he decided I'll be a missionary. So he enrolled at New York Missionary Training College. After graduation, he sailed for Africa in 1890. He sails for Africa. His brother soon joined him. But quickly, after they got to Africa, his brother died in harsh conditions. He had to build the coffin and dig the gravesite for his own brother, and he did. And then it says, soon after that, his own health was all broken down. He went back to England. There, his hope was renewed as he read the inscription of David Livingstone's grave in the Westminster Abbey Cemetery. It said, other sheep I have which are not of this fold.
That really got him motivated again. So he went to America, recruited others to join him in the cause of reaching Africa with the gospel. With seven others, including his sister, he returned to Africa in October 1895. In the first year's report, four stations had been opened, educational medical programs had been set up, and the missionaries were making progress trying to learn the languages of the Africans. But shortly after this optimistic report, Scott, age 29, fell ill and died in December 1896, just 14 months after he'd returned to Africa. He's dead at 29. Soon after, several of the other workers died. Others had to give up for health reasons. By the summer of 1899, only one missionary remained on the field. The area became known as the White Man's Graveyard. More missionaries died than people became Christians in those early years. They had more deaths of missionaries than they had converts. But other missionaries came, packing their belongings in coffins. Just imagine that. They packed their belongings in a coffin because they knew they'll need it. Wow. The Africans were so amazed by their determination, they said surely only a message of great importance would ever inspire such actions. Oh, and by the way, I didn't add this. In 1971, the African Inland Mission became the African Inland Church, numbering more than 1.5 million African believers. He died at 29. He didn't have a convert. 1.5 million Africans came to Christ. That's why he says, and all these died without receiving the promises. See, did God honor his work? Yes. You see, but always from God's perspective. And so he goes through the whole chapter and he talks about one thing after another. One of the things you may wonder is he said in verse 20, by faith, Isaac blessed Jacob and Jacob Esau. And by faith, 21, Jacob, when he was dying, blessed each of his sons of Joseph and worshiped leaning on top of his staff. And by faith, Joseph, when he was dying, made mention of the Exodus. And what you see here is, why do they keep saying that's by faith they blessed? Because it's always future. Why did Abraham bless Isaac? You're the future. Why did Isaac bless Jacob? You're the future. Jacob blessed Joseph. You're the future. For us, it's always future. It can be future because God said it's coming to pass. And if it's not now, it's in the future. Now, the question is, do you believe it or not? Then it said by faith when Moses was born, he was hid by his parents. He grew up. He saw the mistreatment of his people. He identified with the Jews. He ended up leaving Egypt, tending sheep for 40 years and going back and becoming the great Redeemer. All these things are by faith. And then verse 30 says, and by faith, the walls of Jericho fell down after they had been encircled for 7 days. Now, you got to admit, if you know this story, that's a funny story. Jericho is a fortress. Major, major countries like Egypt or Babylon or Assyria struggled with Jericho. It's a fortress. So the Jews have to go by Jericho to get in the promised land. So God says, okay, I'm going to handle it. Here's the plan. I want you to take your army and march around the outside walls of Jericho once a day till the seventh day. On the seventh day, I want you to walk around seven times and then blow your horns. That sounds solid, right? That sounds just the way you win military campaigns, isn't it? And just imagine the trash talk that came from the fortress. Here they come again. They're marching around. He said, yeah, but they did it by faith. See, what happened? That's what God told them to do. God tells you something, you have to believe it. You see, you have to be convicted of it, and you have to act upon it. And so they did it. And then what ends up happening is that as you go on with this whole idea, he says, after that, by faith, Rahab the harlot did not perish along with those who were disobedient after she welcomed the spies in peace. Okay, I want you to think of these two things. Rahab, by the way, if you see her in heaven, don't call her the harlot. Okay, the Bible calls her the harlot every time. Rahab, the harlot,
You know, so Rahab, though, what does she do? The spies come in and she says, look, they'll be looking for you. I'll hide you. Hide here. That's it. That's what she did. She's in the Hall of Fame of Faith. Think you could do that? Now, when I think of Noah, what are you thinking? There's not a way in the world I'm going to do that. He's in the Hall of Fame of Faith, but so is Rahab. But get this. When you look at the genealogy of Jesus Christ in Matthew chapter 1, guess who's there? Rahab. She's in the genealogy of Christ, and she's in the Hall of Fame of Faith, and she said, you guys can hide here. Wow. Simple act to us. But she believed God, and she acted upon it, and she ends up in the Hall of Fame of Faith. Now, he goes on in verse 35, women received back their dead by the resurrection. Others were tortured, not accepting their release, so that they may obtain a better resurrection. And others experienced mockings and scourgings, yes, also chains and imprisonment. They were stoned, they were sawn in two, they were tempted, they were put to death with a sword. They went about in sheepskins and goatskins, being destitute, afflicted, and ill-treated. Men of whom the world was not worthy, wandering in deserts and mountains and caves and holes in the ground. And all these, having gained approval through their faith, never received what was promised. By the way, the Jewish tradition, Jeremiah was stoned to death. Jewish tradition, the prophet Isaiah was sawn in two with a wooden saw by the people. The sheepskins and goatskins are likely Elijah and Elisha. These great men of God, these great prophets, and they didn't exactly have great success while they were here, and ended up being murdered by the very people who they were trying to bring to God. He said they never received what was promised because God had provided something better for us so that apart from us, they would not be made complete or perfect. It's always temporal. When God tells us something, do you just leave the results to God? I think sometimes we give up on our faith because if we don't see the results, then we stop. That's why the story of Noah is amazing. I mean, we ask God for something, we have earnest prayer about something or someone coming to Christ or something like that. And after about 2 weeks, if we don't see results, we're done. Well, that's it. It's nothing's going to happen now. Nothing's happened in 2 weeks. Well, nothing happened in 119 years and 364 days for Noah. I mean, you see, faith waits. That's what the Bible tells us. They don't wait upon the Lord. Faith waits. We wait for what God is going to do. And the other thing that amazes me is it's so different for each and every one of us. It could be an enormity of faith, like Noah. Or it could be the most amazing, short, spontaneous piece of faith, like Rahab. Listen as I read from the book of Numbers. Very famous story. The people spoke against God and Moses and said, why have you brought us out of Egypt to die in the wilderness? Typical of the people. The Lord then sent fiery serpents among the people, and they bit the people so that many of the people of Israel died. So the people came to Moses and said, we have sinned because we have spoken against the Lord and you. Intercede with the Lord that he may remove the serpents from us. And Moses interceded for the people. And the Lord said to Moses, make a fiery serpent and set it upon a standard, and it shall come about that everyone who is bitten when he looks will live. And Moses made a bronze serpent, set it on the standard. It came about that if a serpent bit any man, when he looked to the bronze serpent, he lived. Wow. Now, this is God's solution. You're going to make a serpent. You're going to put him on a standard. And you're going to hold up. And if you get bit, take a look. Is that the best you can come up with? Is that what you'd have thought? Right? Where's the antidote? I thought they're going to come up with an antidote and then pass it out among us, or some kind of salve, or something to put some low. We got to do something. Maybe we should form committees and go hunt the snakes for ourselves and fight them. God said, no. You get bit, you look to the serpent, you live. It's the perfect type of Christ.
You can't do it any other way. Only he can do it for you. That's the message of God. You want to live, look to the serpent. You want eternal life, look to Christ on the cross. It's up to you. It takes faith to do that. And I imagine some prideful people sat there and said, that just sounds stupid, I'm not looking. Then the guy beside you was bitten, looked, and he said, I'm feeling good. Might have persuaded you a little bit on that basis of that. But a simple act, just like that, just a very simple act. And look how it worked. You see, when you ask yourself, why am I not accomplishing a lot for the Lord? I ask you, do you act upon your faith? Whenever it happens, do you act upon it? Or do you just simply say, well, I kind of believe that, but I don't see how it applies to my life. Everything that's true that God has said applies to our lives. And secondly, if I'm not experiencing the abundant life that Christ spoke of, a life of joy and hope and peace, I have to ask myself the question, why? And I think if you answer it honestly, you're going to say, I think it's because of my faith. I think the issue for me is an issue of my faith. See, do you believe in the promises of God? Listen, do you have any idea what God has said about you? That's what God has said just about you. I mean, there's so many, I'd be endless. In Psalm 139, 1, God says, I know everything about you. It's a great thing. Even the person you're sitting beside, no matter how long you're married, they don't know everything about you. God says, I do. I know everything about you. He said, I'll show you. I even know when you sit down and when you rise up. That's funny to me. I mean, God has the thought in heaven. It looks like Bill's getting up. He's going to the refrigerator to get something to drink. I mean, it's amazing. But what's he telling me? That's how engaged I am in your life. See, that's an amazing thing. How about this one? Matthew 10, 29. I've numbered the hairs on your head. Wow. Think how many people there are in the world. God says, yeah, I got every one of you. And by the way, as you guys know, every time you shower, it's a never-changing number. Okay? And God has it every time. But why does he tell us this? His involvement with us. He said in Romans 8, I have adopted you into my family. You're mine. You're my child. We were just meeting with some adoptive parents after the first service, and the tremendous joy that they had with this little girl they've adopted. Just the joy. God says, that's the joy I have. I've adopted you. Before you were the size of a freckle in your mother's womb, God says, I knew you. What a great statement. Jeremiah chapter 1. But while I'm just barely conceived, God says, yeah, I know you. That's what he said about you and me. Ephesians 1, you're my idea. And I only have good ideas. I love that. You're my idea. As the psalmist said, you're fearfully and wonderfully made. You're the idea of God. He said, I love you as my own child in 1 John 3:1. In Matthew 6, I will take care of you. He says, I'll never leave you nor forsake you. He said, I'll love you with an everlasting love. Psalm 139, I can't quit thinking about you. Exodus 19, you are my treasured possession. Wow. The other scripture says, you're the apple of my eye. Even this, God says, I wrote your name on the palm of my hand. No, it's a metaphor. I wrote your name. Your name's there. Bill, who does that? God says, I do. I mean, just think of what he has said there. He said in Jeremiah 33, let's do some great things together. And of course, a great one I count on all the time. Nothing will ever separate you from my love, Romans 8:38. Not ever. Not any created thing will ever separate you from my love. How should that make you feel? See, how should that make you feel? Gee, I hope. Great. The creator of all things has said this about you.
Now, if you don't have the joy and the peace and the hope from that, I'm afraid the problem is you don't, from a biblical point of view, really believe it. You see, I don't think you're really convicted by it. I don't think it's part of your will. That's what biblical faith is, by faith. You see, that's what he says. It can be a phenomenal thing, but it can be a small thing as well. It doesn't really matter. It doesn't have to be 120 years. He could be just saying, hey, hide in here. But by faith. So by faith, we end up living our lives to the glory of God. And by faith, we get to experience the abundant life of Jesus Christ. What an incredible thing this is. Close the only way I can. Do you really believe in the person and the promises of God? Let's pray. Father, we struggle with this. We feel like the man in Scripture that said to the Lord, I believe, but help my unbelief. We find ourselves sometimes preoccupied with our pain or preoccupied with the circumstances, and we fill ourselves up with anxiety and fear and worry. And yet over and over again, our Lord says, be anxious for nothing. Don't worry. Fear not. And yet somehow those words fall on empty ears. Father, I just pray that we consider what it is we really believe and that we feel this conviction in our heart and we will do whatever we need to do that you say needs to be done in our lives. Father, when we live that way, we live for your glory and we live for our good. We pray this in the great name of Jesus Christ, our Lord.

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2: I bet you remember this song from growing up. There's not a friend like the lowly Jesus. No, not one. No, not one. No one can heal all of life's diseases. No, not one. No, not one. You know, Jesus is a good friend. He is not only your Savior, but he's your friend. But you know what? You need other friends, too. You need friends, as one little boy said, I need some friends with skin on. Friends I can reach out and touch, who are there for me when I need them. And what do you know? Here in the Bible, in the book of Proverbs, is Solomon telling us some things about friendships that help us do that whole thing better. We'll get to it in just a moment. But first, let me remind you that Turning Point produces a magazine that goes out every month into the homes of those who respond and request it. It's been going on now for many years, and there are well over 300,000 families that receive this magazine every month. If you're not getting it, we'd like to start it into your home. It will be a blessing to you. Filled with devotional material and articles to help you grow and add value to your Christian life. Also information about what's happening at Turning Point and how God is working through this ministry around the world. I hope you'll get your copy of Turning Point's magazine coming to your home. Ask for it when you get in touch with us, and we'll make sure that it happens. Here is part two of this wonderful teaching from Proverbs on personal relationships.
3: Let me talk for a moment about faithful friends. For here in this same passage of Scripture, in the sixth verse of the 27th chapter, we read, "Faithful are the wounds of a friend, but the kisses of an enemy are deceitful." Now, let's take the last part of that verse and understand what it says so that we can understand the first part of it. The last part of the verse says, "The kisses of an enemy are deceitful." And if you have your Bibles open to the 27th chapter, if you'll go back into Proverbs chapter 26, beginning at the 23rd verse, you will find a little commentary on that section of chapter 27, verse 6. In verse 23, it says this. Listen to this. "Fervent lips with a wicked heart are like earthenware covered with silver dross. He who hates disguises it with his lips and lays open deceit within himself. When he speaks kindly, do not believe him, for there are seven abominations in his heart." Now, I want you to get the picture that the writer of Proverbs paints with his little word picture. He says that fervent lips with a wicked heart are like an earthen jar covered with silver. A silver-covered earthen jar. In other words, what you see on the outside is what's not on the inside. These people are fervent in their friendship words, in their flattering tongue, but in their heart there is deceit. In fact, it says in this chapter, there are seven abominations in their heart. You can't always tell a friend by their friendliness, can you? Do you know that some people are born strokers? By that I mean, they can't help it. They just have to stroke you every time they see you. You're the most wonderful person in the world. That's the most wonderful message I've ever heard. You're the greatest preacher who ever lived. And I'm thinking, where have these people been? I mean, it's wonderful to be complimented, and we always appreciate reinforcement in the areas where we serve and what we do. But when a person is overwhelmed in that regard, when he continues with that over and over again, sometimes you have to stop and ask, what's that person up to? What's really going on in their heart? You know, when a person is your true friend, just a word will do. But if they have another agenda, sometimes it is in the multiplication of words that you become suspicious. And the writer of Proverbs says we have every right to do that because there is a kind of friend who is faithless, who will say one thing with his lips, who will humor your fancies and flatter your pride, but down in their heart, they have another agenda. Faithful friends do not try to force their personal opinions on the lives of others. They try to help in a biblical way, and you can always spot it if you watch for it. Romans 15:2 gives us a little definition of a faithful friend. Let each of us please his neighbor for his good, leading to edification, building up. Ephesians 4:2 says it this way, with all lowliness and gentleness, with long suffering, bearing up one another in love. And Proverbs 9:8 adds this warning, do not correct a scoffer lest he hate you. Rebuke a wise man and he will love you. It's interesting that a faithful friend is a friend who doesn't always tell you what you want to hear. How many of you have a spouse like that? You bristle. And then you go away to think, why, there's no person in the whole world that loves me more than this woman. And why would she say that if she didn't love me enough to help me? When you're a young preacher, as I was once, be careful how you laugh. When you're a young preacher and you're just getting started, it's so easy to fall into the pitfalls of repeating phrases and sentences and doing things that you wish you wouldn't do, and you don't think about it. But after a while, when the emotion of the meeting is over and you have a chance to sit down, you're reminded by the one who loves you, you did it again. You did it again. And that's so helpful. It's wonderful to have a friend you trust to help you through those times, to rebuke you when you need to be rebuked in a kind way. If you have a friend like that, you are rich indeed. You have a faithful friend according to the book of Proverbs. General Grant had a lawyer by the name of John A. Rawlins. He was closer to General Grant than any other man during the war. It was to Rawlins that Grant gave his pledge that he would abstain from intoxicating liquors, which he'd had a problem with. And when he broke that pledge, Rawlins went to him and with great earnestness pleaded with him for the sake of himself and for the sake of the great and holy cause of the nation to refrain from strong drink. Faithful were the wounds of that friend. And today, if you go to Washington, in the front of the Capitol at Washington, there stands the magnificent monument of General Grant, sitting on his horse in characteristic pose and flanked on either side by stirring battle scenes. But at the other end of Pennsylvania Avenue, a little to the south of the avenue, is Rawlins Park. And there stands a very ordinary, commonplace statue of Rawlins. And whenever you stand before the great monument of Grant, there in front of the Capitol, think of the other monument and remember the faithful friend who kept Grant on his horse is down at the other end, unnoticed and unheralded. But he was the kind of friend who could say what needed to be said at the right time. One of the things that's happening in Christendom these days, and I believe it's a good thing, is the development of accountability groups. You know, it's so easy to just sail along in your life, not asking any questions and not answering any questions. Something happens to you when you have somebody that asks you the hard questions. You need somebody to ask you those questions, don't you? Somebody to ask you, to look you in the eye and say, are you walking with God? Are you living outwardly what you profess to live? Is it genuine in your heart? That's a faithful friend. My friend, if you don't have one, you need to choose one and get yourself in a situation where you're asking each other some hard questions. Then I want to give you a third kind of friend, and these are the kind we all want. These are fortifying friends. These are friends who come up alongside of you and just encourage you. And you need to have some of those folks too. Chapter 27, verse 9 says it this way. Listen to the imagery of this proverb. Ointment and perfume delight the heart, and the sweetness of a man's friend gives delight by hearty counsel. That's a wonderful proverb. Friendly suggestions are as pleasant as perfume, says the proverb writer. Genuine advice shows that a person really cares. Somebody who comes alongside of you with the right spirit and the right attitude and puts their arm around you and says, I want you to know, and they encourage you and they strengthen you and they help you. And you feel such ease with them, even though you're talking about difficult things. How many of you know it's not usually the message that's the issue, it's the delivery system that comes into play. Sometimes people can come and say things to you and their delivery system's all wrong, the package is all messed up. And what they're saying is true, but the way they say it is so harsh and sometimes sarcastic that you can't get your arms around the message because you can't get past the delivery system. And the writer of Proverbs says that when you bring hearty counsel, it should have the aroma of perfume to it. In other words, it should be a sweet and tender way of helping your friend get the message that's at the core and not all the wrappings around the outside. That's something you have to work at and develop even in a marriage, isn't it? Learning how to give the message and not let the messenger mess it all up. And when you're with a person like that, you feel such at ease. I think it's sort of like what I read from the words of George Eliot. He defined a friendship like this. He said, oh, the inexpressible comfort of feeling safe with a person, having neither to weigh thoughts or measure words, but to pour them all out just as they are, chaff and grain together, knowing that a faithful hand will take and sift them. Keep what is worth keeping, and then with a breath of love, blow the rest away. Isn't that a great thought? Don't you covet somebody like that? It kind of goes along with the fact that every once in a while you need somebody you can just go blow off some steam. Oh, what a privilege it is to have a friend who takes the chaff and the grain together, and what is worth keeping, he keeps, and with love, he blows the rest away. You know, there's a friendship in the Bible that was like that. Do you remember the story of David and Jonathan? You talk about a friendship that had some dynamics that would make it not work. Unless you've read it recently, you might not be aware of the fact that Jonathan was the son of Saul, and Saul hated David. And David was the one who was about to take over Saul's place as king of Israel. And David also was sweet on Saul's daughter, and David and Jonathan were friends. You talk about getting into a complicated friendship, that was one. Because every time they were together, David's viewpoint was, Saul's trying to kill me, and Jonathan was always doing his best to make sure that David was kept safe. And sometime when you get a chance, you should go back to read 1 Samuel and read the record of that story. It is unfortunate that some very evil people have tried to make out of this relationship an inordinate relationship that would not be pleasing to God. But I can tell you on the authority of the Word of God, there was nothing like that. These were two men who loved each other as friends should love. And over again, there's a phrase in the Old Testament that describes their relationship. You will see it in 1 Samuel 18, 1 to 3, where you read, and when he had finished speaking to Saul, the soul of Jonathan was knit to the soul of David, and Jonathan loved him as his own soul. And Saul took him that day, would not let him go home to his father's house anymore. Then Jonathan and David made a covenant because he loved him as his own soul. In 1 Samuel 20, verse 17, we read, now Jonathan again caused David to vow because he loved him, for he loved him as he loved his own soul. And in 1 Samuel 23, 16, we read that Jonathan, Saul's son, arose and went to David in the woods and strengthened his hand in God. I'm telling you what a friend. A friend who knows when you have a need and comes to strengthen you in the hand of God. Well, let me pass on to the fourth kind of friend that's alluded to in the 27th chapter of Proverbs. I was going to put it this way, but I tried to make it a little more acceptable. How about in-your-face friends? How about face-to-face friends? This is similar to what we talked about a few moments ago, but in a positive way. Proverbs 27:17 is a great proverb. It says this, as iron sharpens iron, so a man sharpens the countenance of his friend. This is the kind of a friend that you get together with and you can really deal with some of the tough issues of life. You can talk about things that are going to make a difference. You can share ideas, and they may not always be coming from the same way. They may be disagreement ideas, but you understand that this is two friends who love each other, sharing the most important things in their life one with another, and the result of it is you both are sharpened and strengthened by the encounter. Oh, what a relationship that can be. Especially if you're in a position of leadership or responsibility, to have somebody who can come and you can share ideas. Sometimes when we travel and we get with other pastors, that's what happens. We sit down in a room together and we talk about what God is doing in the ministry and how we can sharpen one another as face to face we deal with the issues of our lives. Romans 14:19 says, therefore, let us pursue the things which make for peace and the things by which one may edify another. I don't know if you've ever remembered this verse from the book of Malachi, but I think this is kind of the same thing. Malachi 3:16 says, then those who feared the Lord spoke to one another, and the Lord listened, and he heard them. And if you go back

And he listens into your conversation and he says, I saw Jeremiah down there in North Carolina with another brother pastor, and they were sharing the joys and the challenges of the ministry and encouraging one another. God loves that, and he hears it. And that's the kind of friendship you want to develop. Now let me give you the last lesson. I just want to call this forever friends. There's a song that we hear a lot of times, friends are friends forever. And I always think when these young people are graduating from high school, most of them won't see each other again until the 20th year anniversary. But you can have forever friends, and the book of Proverbs says this, Proverbs 27:10. Do not forsake your own friend or your father's friend, nor go to your brother's house in the day of your calamity. Better is a neighbor nearby than a brother far away. Did you know that? And Proverbs 17:17 says it this way, even more succinctly, a friend loves at all times, and listen to this, a brother is born for adversity. Let me tell you how you can sort out your friends. You want to know the ones that are casual, the ones that are just companions, the ones that are committed? All you have to do is go through a crisis in your life. That's all you have to do. Crisis sorts out your friends like nothing you'll ever imagine. Some of the people you thought would be aren't, and some of the people you didn't think would be are. But the Bible says that a friend, a true friend, is born for adversity. What does that mean? That's what they're there for. You may not even know that they're there hovering around the externals of your life, but when you go through a difficult time, all of a sudden they move in and you discover the love and the strength and the encouragement that such a friend brings to you. A friend loves at all times, and a brother is born for adversity. Proverbs chapter 18 and verse 24. A man who has friends must himself be friendly. Now let me just stop right there. I always hear it, well, I come to this church and I don't know anybody. Well, whose fault is that? If you don't know anybody, why don't you know anybody? Well, you say, nobody's introduced themselves to me. Well, why don't you introduce yourself to them? You know what I'm learning is that the way you make friends is you have to take some initiative. The problem with the church that's grown is that nobody knows for sure who's been here the longest. You may be afraid to go and introduce yourself to someone. I've had people come up to my wife and welcome her to Shadow Mountain. I mean, it's wonderful. But you got to take some initiative. If you want to sit back in your pew all by yourself saying that's a big church and you can't know anybody there, you can live like that if you want to. But listen to the Proverbs. If you want to have a friend, you have to show yourself friendly. You have to reach out. And shame on the one who didn't reach out to you first, but that's really not important, is it? I'm telling you, if you want to get connected in a church, if you just take a little initiative, it's the easiest thing in the world to do. But if you sit back and you say, well, I'm new and nobody's contacted me, then you will sit there for a long time because some of the people that should be contacting you probably think you should be contacting them. So what do you have to do? Let me just tell you this, and this will make it all so simple. If you want to have friendships, it's always your turn. It's always your turn. Take the initiative. Take a step. And when you take a step, you'll find that the body comes together around you. Now, does that mean we shouldn't be friendly and we shouldn't reach out to new people? No, but it means that all of us have to show ourselves friendly if we want to have friends. It's like the sowing of a seed. If you feel lonely, sow a friendship. And the friendship may not come back to you from the place where you sowed the seed, but it may come back to you from somewhere else. Whatever it is you don't have in your life, whatever it is you lack in your life, if you're lonely, be a friend to somebody and watch what God will do for you. If you want to have a friend, you got to show yourself friendly. And then the proverb ends like this. And I do not believe this was messianic, nor was it meant to refer to Jesus Christ, but the application is so critically close. The proverb says, and there is a friend who sticks closer than a brother. And how many of you know who that friend is? There's not a friend like the lowly Jesus. No, not one. No, not one. None else can heal all our soul's diseases. No, not one. Not one. Jesus knows all about our struggles. He will guide till the day is done. There's not a friend like the lowly Jesus. No, not one. No, not one. There's not an hour that he is not near us. No, not one.

0: No, not one. No night so dark but his love can cheer us. No, not one. No, not one. Jesus knows all about our struggles. He will guide till the day is done. There's not a friend like the lowly Jesus. No, not one. And I want to ask you today, is Jesus your friend? Do you know him? You say, well, Pastor Jeremiah, everybody knows who Jesus is. No, that's a contact friend. Well, I study about him in the Bible. Oh, that's a casual friendship. I'm not talking about that. I want to know if you have a committed friendship with Jesus. Have you committed your life to him as he has committed his life to you? Are you willing to say, Lord Jesus Christ, what you said in your word about me, I accept as true. I am a sinner without any hope, but because you came into this world to be my Savior, I can know eternal life. As you committed yourself to me on the cross, I now commit myself to you, and I accept what you did for me. Because in order for Jesus Christ to be your friend, he first of all must be your Savior. And if you don't know him as your Savior, you can't have him as your friend. I don't know about you, but the friendship I have with Jesus is the most wonderful thing in all the world to me. I say this with deference to a warm and loving relationship with my wife and my family. But my friends, there are times when you just got to get alone with your friend, the Lord Jesus, and pour your heart out to him, because you know that no one else can comprehend, no one else can know. I don't know how I'd get through a day without my friendship with the Lord. And those of you who know him know what I'm talking about, and I want you all to have him as your friend. So if you've never known Jesus Christ as your Savior and your friend, why don't you take that step and show yourself friendly today and invite him into your life?
1: Amen. Hey friends, I want to tell you there is no one who can help you and will be with you like the Lord Jesus Christ. He is your Savior, first of all. That's where it starts. You have to ask him to forgive your sin, give you the gift of eternal life, and he will do that. But then he becomes more than your Savior. He's your friend. And there's not a friend like the Lord Jesus Christ. He will be with you every day, every way, wherever you need him. He's just a prayer away. And I want you to know Jesus Christ, first of all, as your Savior, and then to understand how wonderful it is to have him as your friend. If you've never received him, do it today. While you're thinking about it, while it's still in your mind, while it's present in front of your options for the day, make sure you do the right thing and get Jesus Christ in your life. Please join us tomorrow as we continue our discussion from Proverbs, and we're going to talk about the Proverbs of Prayer tomorrow. So you want to be sure and join us then. I'll see you next time.
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1: 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Thank Life Songs for always encouraging me and being there. And y'all are wonderful in a lost world. And I cannot wait till Jesus comes back so it'll all be right.

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1: The family and friends of Emily Martin remember her today, August 18th, because her favorite Bible verse was Romans 8:18. 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

My name is Heather. First time I ever found Live Songs, I think I was living in Thibodaux. I remember just like turning on the radio, trying to find something. And y'all actually gave me a challenge for like a month, listen to nothing but Christian music. And it would make your like driving better. I had a little bit of road rage. So I did it. And I've been listening to Live Songs ever since.

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I need a peace that only

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1: 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Uplifting life songs.

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1: This is Michael. I work over here at Knowledge Sports in Hammond. We have a radio. The only music station that actually plays in the store is this station. I kid you not. The customers come in, and they're like, I can't believe y'all are playing Christian music in the store. And we're like, yeah, of course. So many people, it's just so uplifting. They listen to it all day. We don't even turn the radio off. It stays on 24 hours a day, 7 days a week, all the time.

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1: The family and friends of Emily Martin remember her today, August 18th, because her favorite Bible verse was Romans 8:18. 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Thank you, Emily. 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God is good all the time, uplifting life songs.
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0: On the night you fall in all the pieces, you can bring your lonely heart to Jesus. What if I told you that I believe it?
1: 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Uplifting life songs.
2: I love you guys, man. I appreciate for everything you do. Y'all uplift my day, and it's a great thing.

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And especially thankful Life Songs, because there's always that song that comes on when I need it. I love Life Songs. I love y'all. And I love testifying for Jesus.

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And

0: 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Uplifting life songs.
1: This is Rebecca. Thank y'all for always being a blessing. It's really good that God uses y'all in so many different ways. So thank you so much.

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1: Your primary goal on every dive has got to be to come back safely, you and your buddy. 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
1: 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I might not see what I was hoping to see on this dive, but I'm going to come back safe. 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You don't want to bully them. 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

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Uplifting life songs.

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1: 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God bless you and God bless life songs. Y'all

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2: 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It's been, I just can't give y'all up.
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1: 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I want you to know you make an impact.
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1: Welcome to Making Your Life Count, where we talk about living a life of purpose by growing in your walk with God. Hi, I'm Mark Gothier, and today we're diving into the incredible ways you can have a real influence in the lives of others by following Jesus' example. First, it all begins with growing in your relationship with God. You see, when you spend time in His Word and seek Him in prayer, it's like planting seeds that will grow into a life filled with purpose, strength, and peace. The closer we draw to God, the more He shapes our hearts to reflect His love for others. When you live a life that reflects Christ's love, it opens doors to share the hope you've found in Him. So, whether you're praying, caring for someone, or simply sharing your faith, remember that each step is a chance to grow in your walk with God and make your life count. The world needs the hope and the love of Jesus, and it starts with you.
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0: My name is Angela. 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

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I listen to y'all in the car and on the way to class. It's very uplifting and positive, and I'm so grateful to have a station that spreads the message of Jesus every day.

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1: So something important for couples to hear is that it's not an immediate fix. 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
1: 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And so it was just too much for her at that point, and she didn't think she could take it. You know, I feel guilt that I didn't relieve enough, maybe, or what could I do? And definitely a hopelessness that there's not much I can do, that we're working on it. 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
1: My name is Pete in Canada. 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Y'all do a lot to touch people's lives. Thank you so much.
2: 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Uplifting.

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2: 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And I love Life Songs. And I love y'all.
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1: This is Teresa. Thank you for always giving me a touch of God's love. I love y'all, and I love live songs, and I couldn't listen to any other radio. Y'all are in my heart. Thank you so much.
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1: It was like you were speaking to me again. Thank Life Songs for always encouraging me and being there. And y'all are wonderful in a lost world. And I cannot wait till Jesus comes back. So it'll all be right.

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My name is Heather. First time I ever found Live Songs, I think I was living in Thibodaux. I remember just like turning on the radio, trying to find something. And y'all actually gave me a challenge for like a month, listen to nothing but Christian music. And it would make your like driving better. I had a little bit of road rage. So I did it. And I've been listening to Live Songs ever since.

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1: 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And we're like, yeah, of course. So many people, it's just so uplifting. 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We don't even turn the radio off. It stays on 24 hours a day, 7 days a week, all the time.

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Fleur de Lis or Magnolias, we're flying a God is good all the time flag. You belong here. Uplifting life songs.

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2: 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Thank y'all for always being a blessing. 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
1: 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I just wanted to thank you for reminding us that God is with us. God bless you and God bless Life Songs. Y'all bless.

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1: This is Jamie. 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And I just can't give y'all up.

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1: 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I want you to know you make an impact.
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I listen to y'all in the car and on the way to class. 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
1: 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This is Stacy. I so enjoy listening to you in the morning. You make my commute so much easier.

0: 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Thank you for always being encouraging on the air.
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0: That was new from Rachel Purcell. It was called Keep Going. Fun way to wake up this morning. Hey, what's up? I'm Josh. 21 minutes after 5 o'clock. It's about 80 degrees outside. Warm and humid start to the day. Going to be another hot one, but a good one. Thanks for starting here on Life Songs.
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0: 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Hey, I'm Josh. Another hot, sunny August day for us to enjoy together with all your favorite songs and maybe a few you haven't heard before. It's going to be a good time. Today's Life Songs Uplifting Word, Philippians chapter 2, verse 3 says, "Don't be selfish. Don't try to impress others. Be humble, thinking of others as better than yourselves." Oof. That hits hard, huh?
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Simmons. This is Teresa. We love you. We're so blessed by Life Songs. Y'all really do put a smile on my heart every morning and every day I listen to y'all.

0: Today's Life Songs Prayer School of the Day is St. Tammany Junior High. 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Amen, Carmelina. 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

0: Good morning. God is good all the time. Hey, I'm Josh. It's the Life Songs Morning Show. Let's look at our weather forecast today. A heat advisory in effect from 11 to 8, as we've had for the last several days. Going to stay hot with temperatures in the mid-90s and a heat index around 110. Rain chances still low, about 30%. And that forecast sticks around through at least Friday before rain chances go up just a little bit during the weekend. Could use a nice downpour.
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1: Good morning. Hey, I'm Josh. It's the Life Songs Morning Show. If you have a subscription to any streaming service, there is one consistent issue that you deal with. It's not buffering. It's the fact that they are going to raise your rates. Peacock announced that they're raising rates on all subscription tiers starting in September. They did the exact same thing last summer about this time. But there's nowhere else to watch The Office, and they are aware that it is your comfort show.
2: Make a right
3: Maybe it's
2: turn.
3: A shortcut, Dwight. It said go to the right.
4: It can't mean that. There's a lake right there.
5: I think it knows where it is going.
4: This is the lake.
5: Machine knows.
4: This is the lake.
5: Stop yelling at me.
4: No, it's
5: Stop
4: not.
5: Yelling.
4: There's no road here.
1: The governor's office and Meta have their deals hidden behind NDAs, and it must be really lucrative because this week it was announced a third data center campus is being built in Northwest Louisiana. Another $6 billion investment in the tech sector along I-20. This new energy-sucking data center is brought to us by Amazon and will support over 700 jobs, not including the thousands of construction workers needed to build it out. New Orleans schools have something to be proud of. Three area high schools cracked the top 100 public high schools in the entire United States, according to the U.S. News and World Report. Patrick F. Taylor Science and Technology Academy ranked 95th. Haynes came in at 66th, and Ben Franklin was the city's highest-ranked school at 53 in the nation. This is a huge deal. Congratulations to the teachers, the students, administrators, and families involved at all of these schools. And if you go to one of these exceptional education spots, make sure you nominate them to be a Life Songs Prayer School of the Day on lifesongs.com. That's what's trending on Uplifting Life Songs.

0: That was Jason Gray with I'm Gonna Let It Go. Good morning. Hey, I'm Josh. It's 6 o'clock on this wonderful Wednesday. Will you pray with me as we start this day? God, we come to you in the dark, still moment before the sun comes up, before the day goes nuts. And we want to be quiet in your presence. We want to hear your voice. We want to know your touch. We want to just simply be in your presence. God, help us to quiet all of the noise in our lives, in our heads, in our hearts, and to just be with you this morning. Use these songs that we listen to give us true, real opportunities to worship. And God, just help us to be still in your presence. In Jesus' name we pray. Amen.
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0: 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I don't really wanna do the work today. 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
2: 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Could you turn that down just a little bit?
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5: 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I'm Josh. 5 minutes after 6 o'clock on the Life Songs Morning Show. 80 degrees outside. It's still dark. The sun will come up and it'll get real, real hot today. Again, in the mid-90s, a heat index around 110. Heat advisory from 11 to 8. Just another day in August. I keep seeing things on Instagram saying that a bunch of cold fronts are going to start moving through at the end of August into September. I think that they're messing with me, but I'm still hoping that it's the truth. Kind of like I'm hoping that that Nigerian prince I sent money to is going to send me all the money he promised. It is Wednesday, August 19th. If it's your birthday, happy birthday to you. If you got an anniversary today, congratulations. August wedding, huh? Huh. Hope it wasn't outside. Today is International Orangutan Day, and I'll be honest, they have long been one of my favorite animals to visit at the Audubon Zoo. The orangutans, first off, they have an amazing facility there, but they're just so funny. Like, these are stand-up comedian animals, truly. It's also National Photography Day, and I just want to remind you that if you're going to do one of those fall-autumn photo shoots, if you want it ready to go in time, you got to go shoot them now. So grab a hay bale, your finest flannel, and head to City Park with your friend who is also a part-time photographer. We all have that friend. Here's Jeremy Camp. This is These Days on Uplifting Life Songs, and we'll see him one of these days, actually the end of October, in Baton Rouge.

0: This is Adrian.
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0: Hey Lifesongs family, this is Darren here from We Are Messengers, and I'd love you to tell me something good.
1: Josh Bateman is a single dad living in St. George, Utah. His 10-year-old daughter, Blake, is his whole world. He doesn't want her to miss out on anything, which is why he spent over 200 hours practicing how to do various braids and hairstyles for his daughter. Now, Josh admits that his 10-year-old is in that very independent stage where she wants to do everything by herself. But recently, she asked her dad if he could give her a French braid. It was showtime. Josh enthusiastically sat down with his daughter and gave her perfectly French braided pigtails as they chatted together. Later, he realized his upstairs Ring camera caught the entire interaction, so he shared the video online to encourage other single dads. 20 million views and thousands of messages later, Josh is glad he put it out there because it struck a chord in the lives of a lot of parents who are doing their best. If you're a single parent, or even if you're just a married parent and you're struggling today, keep doing your best. God sees your effort, and we're all rooting for you. That's today's good news on Uplifting Life Songs.

0: Brother Josh. I got somebody here that wants to say hi to you. Say hi, Brother Josh.
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0: Say, we love life songs.
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0: All right, brother. 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
1: Today's Love Note to New Orleans comes from our dear friend Christine. She writes, "My dearest Nola, from the womb, God chose you for me. He knew that being raised in such a place would teach me endurance, kindness, and spice in ways impossible to know elsewhere. You give me joy year-round because if we laugh louder than the sun shines, the heat isn't so bad. Jubilee gets its definition from you. Hey, my baby, and I know your mama are some of the million phrases I miss when I'm somewhere else. I love you through all the seasons, even if there's only two, hot and hotter. You bring the greatest highs and easiest lows. I love that I get to love you and call you my home. Steam." We'd love to hear your love note to New Orleans. 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Share those reasons at lifesongs.com.
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0: 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What if I told you that I believe it?
1: 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Hey, I'm Josh. Another hot, sunny August day for us to enjoy together with all your favorite songs and maybe a few you haven't heard before. It's going to be a good time. Today's Life Songs Uplifting Word, Philippians chapter 2, verse 3 says, don't be selfish. Don't try to impress others. Be humble, thinking of others as better than yourselves. Oof. That hits hard, huh?

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1: My name is Pete in Kenner. 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Y'all do a lot to touch people's lives. Thank you so much.
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0: thank you for your daily prayers. They start me off in a great way. 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You really get me going in the day.
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0: Good morning. God is good all the time. Hey, I'm Josh. It's the Life Songs Morning Show. Let's look at our weather forecast today. A heat advisory in effect from 11 to 8, as we've had for the last several days. Going to stay hot with temperatures in the mid-90s and a heat index around 110. Rain chances still low, about 30%. And that forecast sticks around through at least Friday before rain chances go up just a little bit during the weekend. Could use a nice downpour.
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0: right.
1: It can't mean that. There's a leg right there.
2: I think it knows where it is going.
1: This is the
2: leg. Machine knows.
1: This is the leg.
2: Stop yelling at me.
1: No, it's
2: stop
1: not yelling. 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
3: The governor's office and Meta have their deals hidden behind NDAs, and it must be really lucrative because this week it was announced a third data center campus is being built in Northwest Louisiana. Another $6 billion investment in the tech sector along I-20. This new energy-sucking data center is brought to us by Amazon and will support over 700 jobs, not including the thousands of construction workers needed to build it out. New Orleans schools have something to be proud of. Three area high schools cracked the top 100 public high schools in the entire United States, according to the U.S. News and World Report. Patrick F. Taylor Science and Technology Academy ranked 95th. Haynes came in at 66th, and Ben Franklin was the city's highest-ranked school at 53 in the nation. This is a huge deal. Congratulations to the teachers, the students, administrators, and families involved at all of these schools. And if you go to one of these exceptional education spots, make sure you nominate them to be a LifeSongs Prayer School of the Day on LifeSongs.com. 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
3: 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The sun is up. Are you awake, or are you just like in that in-between stage, you know, in Hook, where you're not quite sure if you're in Neverland or if you're at home? I know how you feel. Wednesdays can be hard, but you made it to the middle of the week. Good job. It's Wednesday, August 19th. Happy birthday if today's your birthday. Mazel. If it's an anniversary or another special day, let me know. 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You share your birthday with a pretty special thing. It is National Potato Day. You know, potatoes. You can boil them, you can mash them, you can put them in a stew. And whether life is packed with small little baby potato things or big potato stuff, I hope it's a good day. And if you get the Spider-Man reference that I just gave, check out Abby's new blog, because she's already seen the new Spidey movie twice and she found some pretty profound truth in there. 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So check it out. Coming up, new music from Kane. This is Forrest Frank with Thankful.
4: 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Look, I got

0: That was Kane. It's new. It's called Living Water on Uplifting Life Songs. I love those moments where you get completely refreshed by the presence of Jesus. You know, when his spirit fills you and you know that that living water is running deep and that you just, you know, you can take on whatever comes your way because God is with you and for you. And what could possibly be against you? And it's so great when that happens. And so often God uses people in our lives to pour into us, to give us the encouragement that we need. And one such encouraging friend is Christine, affectionately known as Steen. Here she is sharing her love note to New Orleans.
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2: My dearest Nola, from the womb, God chose you for me. He knew that being raised in such a place would teach me endurance, kindness, and spice in ways impossible to know elsewhere. You give me joy year-round, because if we laugh louder than the sun shines, the heat doesn't feel so bad. Jubilee gets its definition from you. Hey, my baby, and I know your mom and them are some of the millions of phrases I miss when I'm somewhere else. I love you through all of the seasons, even if there's only two. You bring the greatest highs and the easiest lows. I love that I get to love you and call you my home.

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1: Morning, it's me. I was actually thinking you're sounding particularly laid back and pretty chipper this morning. You can go back to work now. Still trying.

0: because we're messengers with faith, hope, love on uplifting life songs. It's steamy outside, 80 degrees, going to be in the mid-90s this afternoon. The heat index at 7 o'clock is 95 degrees over here at the station. And that's what it feels like with the humidity. It's pretty gross. If you're coming in from New Orleans East, you're pumping the brakes around Reed this morning. Normal delays on the West Bank Expressway looking fine in Metairie this morning. I am so blessed to be a dad to two amazing kids, nearly young adults. I love Kaylee and Ben. I do have to be conscious to not just be the 24/7 fun parent, because that's unfair to my wife, Elena. While we often hear about single moms, there are some single dads out there learning skills and being a super parent. Like our buddy Josh, who lives in Utah. His story is coming up on today's Good News. He got the skills of both mom and dad.
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1: Josh Bateman is a single dad living in St. George, Utah. His 10-year-old daughter, Blake, is his whole world. He doesn't want her to miss out on anything, which is why he spent over 200 hours practicing how to do various braids and hairstyles for his daughter. Now, Josh admits that his 10-year-old is in that very independent stage where she wants to do everything by herself. But recently, she asked her dad if he could give her a French braid. It was showtime. Josh enthusiastically sat down with his daughter and gave her perfectly French braided pigtails as they chatted together. Later, he realized his upstairs Ring camera caught the entire interaction, so he shared the video online to encourage other single dads. 20 million views and thousands of messages later, Josh is glad he put it out there because it struck a chord in the lives of a lot of parents who are doing their best. If you're a single parent, or even if you're just a married parent, and you're struggling today, keep doing your best. God sees your effort, and we're all rooting for you. That's today's good news on Uplifting Life Songs.

0: Good morning. This is Debbie. I love hearing you every morning, so thank you for just being who you are.
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2: 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Thank you, Life Songs. We love listening every morning. It just makes our day.

0: was Lauren Daigle with Let It Be a Hallelujah on Uplifting Life Songs. Good morning, Ham Josh. It's 7:35, about 80 degrees outside. The sun is up, nice and steamy this morning. There's an old joke about the writings of the Apostle Paul in the New Testament that all of his letters can be summed up with, "Hey, everybody, it's Paul. Stop it. Hugs and kisses. Bye." Like, that's essentially all of his letters. And today's Life Songs uplifting word is the stop it part. Philippians chapter 2, verse 3. Don't be selfish. Don't try to impress others. Be humble. Thinking of others is better than yourselves.
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3: Hello, everyone. Welcome to the broadcast today. I'm talking today about the first fruits and covenant commitment that we find in Deuteronomy chapter 26. Today's lesson, we're going to look at how important it is that you recite your testimony in your journey. In other words, remember what the Lord has done for you. Because remember, if it were not for Christ, we would all still be held captive to sin and destruction. In Deuteronomy chapter 26, verse 5, it says, "And thou shalt speak and say before the Lord thy God, and when we cried unto the Lord our God, the Lord heard our cry and looked on our affliction, our labor and oppression, and the Lord brought us out." He brought us out of Egypt with a mighty hand and with an outstretched arm and with great terribleness and with signs and wonders. But he brought us into this place and hath given us this land, even a land that floweth with milk and honey. And I want to reiterate this. For every one of us, before Christ, every human being was searching for meaning. But in Christ, those of you who have accepted his lordship and are in submission to him, you find your purpose in life. You find that you're forgiven, you've been adopted, you've been given a life filled with purpose and hope. You were once in search of it, but you're no longer in search of it. You have found your life in Christ Jesus. And you should be able to tell everybody about it, especially in worship. Do you know that in worship, giving your testimony unto the Lord is your recognition of his presence with you, where you can do it with gratitude? Because if you see what he's done for you, you're going to be absolutely grateful. Instead of begging and complaining and whining before God, you go before him with thanksgiving for all that he's done for you. So the more we recognize the faithfulness of God in our everyday lives, it is the motivating factor that causes you to overflow with gratitude, pure and genuine worship, and your trust that if he dealt with you good today, he'll deal with you good tomorrow. So that brings us to our third point. We can celebrate together. In Deuteronomy chapter 26, verse 11, it says, "So you, the Levites, the foreigners who live among you can enjoy all the good things that the Lord your God has given you and your family." Isn't it amazing that God wants to bless you so much and take care of you that he wants to broaden your tents so that you care for more than your family? So faithful giving unto the Lord cultivates a community of gratitude. It celebrates God's provision instead of complaining because of entitlement. You don't deserve nothing except hell and destruction. But Jesus came to give you life and give it to you more abundantly. So in 2 Corinthians chapter 9, verse 8, it says, "God can pour out the blessing in astounding ways so that you're ready for anything and everything more than just what needs to be done." There is blessings in following the ways that God leads you. So I would encourage all of you today, find the purpose of God for your life today and chase it down. God bless.
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0: was Tasha Layton with Meet Me in the Valley, I Surrender All, on Uplifting Life Songs. Good morning, Ham Josh. It's 15 minutes until 8 o'clock. It's a warm 82 degrees outside right now, going to be in the mid-90s this afternoon. If you're on the east side of New Orleans, you're going to see some smoke. There's a house fire on Almonaster and Galvez, and some of the surrounding homes and trees are also on fire. So the fire department has blocked off the roadway, Almonaster, southbound between North Galvez and North Johnson. So pray for that situation as the firefighters respond. A lot of smoke, apparently, over here in the east. I can't see that. I don't have a window. But that is causing some rubbernecking on I-10 headed westbound. So expect delays from basically Reed until downtown this morning. Drive carefully. If you find yourself a little slow down on the roadways and you're not moving, take advantage of the time and talk with God. Sing these songs here on Life Songs and pray. Pray for St. Tammany Junior High School, today's official prayer school of the day. Thanks to Carmelina. Go Wildcats. And she asked that we would pray for God's protection over the students and the staff, that God would give them love, wisdom, and guidance. Amen, Carmelina. Thank you for that. St. Tammany Junior High is today's official Life Songs prayer school of the day. Thanks to Crescent City Christian School, pioneering the next generation of Christian leaders. CrescentCityChristian.com.
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0: That's my jam. That was John Reddick with Holding on Uplifting Life Songs. 10 minutes till 8 o'clock, 80 degrees outside. We're going to be hot today in the mid-90s. Heat index around 110, a heat advisory till 8 p.m., and just about a 30% chance for some scattered showers. And that is our forecast for the next 3 to 5 days, so not going to see much in the way of change. Heads up on some traffic this morning. We've got a house fire that is spreading. Almanaster at Galvez. Some of the surrounding homes and trees are catching on fire as well, so they've blocked off the roadway. Firefighters are on the scene, but that's a mess. You're going to get some rubbernecking. I-10 headed westbound coming in from the east. Everyone's looking at the smoke. Coming in from the West Bank, you're slow starting at Lafayette Street until you get to the Crescent City Connection. Moving right through Metairie, pretty slow in Kenner this morning, but no major accidents to report. No problems along I-12 as you cruise into whatever you got going on this wonderful Wednesday. Coming up, Micah Tyler's latest, a song that will have you singing along guaranteed.
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2: 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Luke 8:26-39 describes a story of Jesus healing a man from demonic oppression by casting out the demons into a nearby herd of pigs. After what was surely a terrifying scene, even though the man was healed, the crowd asked Jesus to leave their country out of fear. Having complied with the town's request, only the healed man was left to testify of what God had done in a town full of fear and unbelief. A wise plan, as it turns out, because when Jesus returned to the country, Scripture tells us a multitude welcomed him. We all have crowds in our lives in the form of family, co-workers, and even neighbors. 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If you want to hear more about empowering your family to thrive, check out our Hope in the Heart of Family Life podcast or visit our website at noheartleftbehind.com.
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Office and Meta have their deals hidden behind NDAs, and it must be really lucrative because this week it was announced a third data center campus is being built in Northwest Louisiana. Another $6 billion investment in the tech sector along I-20. This new energy-sucking data center is brought to us by Amazon and will support over 700 jobs, not including the thousands of construction workers needed to build it out. New Orleans schools have something to be proud of. Three area high schools cracked the top 100 public high schools in the entire United States, according to the U.S. News and World Report. Patrick F. Taylor Science and Technology Academy ranked 95th. Haynes came in at 66th, and Ben Franklin was the city's highest-ranked school at 53 in the nation. This is a huge deal. Congratulations to the teachers, the students, administrators, and families involved at all of these schools. And if you go to one of these exceptional education spots, make sure you nominate them to be a LifeSungs Prayer School of the Day on LifeSungs.com. That's what's trending on Uplifting LifeSungs.

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1: That was Chandler Moore with God, I'm Just Grateful on Uplifting Life Songs. Good morning. And Josh, it is traffic-y out there this morning. If you're coming in from the east, expect delays. Everyone looking at the smoke coming from a big house fire off of Almonaster. Pray for the firefighters there on the scene there. The congestion on both ends of the West Bank Expressway as well. That's not from a fire. That's just from a lot of traffic because there's a lot of people that live on the West Bank and have to leave the West Bank. Now, I love the topic of geography, like the fact that the West Bank is actually south of the city. That if you give directions via cardinal directions in New Orleans, it's just going to confuse somebody. Coming up, we're going to explore the world together on the Life Songs Genius Club. I hope you're prepared to put on those smarty pants 5 minutes from now.

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1: 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I love Life Songs. You brighten my day every day.
2: And we all need that every single day. It's just so uplifting. And I love Life Songs. And I love y'all.

That was Brandon Heath with He Does on Uplifting Life Songs. Good morning. It is that glorious time of morning where hopefully you're feeling feisty and brilliant. It's time for the Life Songs Genius Club. So throw on those smarty pants and fit on your thinking cap and go ahead and call 855-816-8581. Here is today's Life Songs Genius Club question. Which continent, there's not that many of them, which continent is the Sahara Desert located on? Which continent is the Sahara Desert located on? A good bit of it is blowing out across the Atlantic Ocean right now, which is keeping hurricanes at bay, which is wonderful. Which continent is the Sahara Desert located on? If you've got the answer, call now 855-816-8581. 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

0: That was Benjamin William Hastings with That's the Thing About Praise on Uplifting Life Songs. Good morning. 21 minutes after 8 o'clock, we are looking to find a new member for the Life Songs Genius Club. 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Good morning, Life Songs. Hello, who's this?
1: Hi, Josh. It's Hannah and my son, Joshua.
0: Hello, Hannah and Joshua. Today, are y'all feeling like geniuses?
1: We are feeling really smart today.
0: Awesome. Well, here is your Life Songs Genius Club question. On which continent is the Sahara Desert?
1: It is located in Africa.
0: That is correct. Well done. You are a genius.
1: Thank you so much.
0: Were you looking at a map? Did you cheat? Did you get the answer from Abby, or are you just well aware?
1: I didn't. I am an educator myself, and I'm just proud that I remembered that geography answer from the teachers who taught me so long ago.
0: I was having a conversation with my kids who are in like 7th and 11th grade at this point. Maybe 8th grade, I'm not sure what grade Ben's in. And they were talking about how they struggle with geography. Is it not taught as much anymore?
1: It's definitely taught, but it does seem like it's a hard thing for them to remember. I don't know if it's just because we live in such a virtual world, you know, where we're not looking at things concretely so much anymore, but it's definitely something that the kids seem to struggle with. I've taught in the local high schools for a long time, and all of my students have said the same thing, that world geography is just a bear of a class. So definitely a common theme.
0: Well, thank you so much for your service as a teacher.
1: Oh, glad to do it. The Lord is so good. He's been so faithful. We actually called earlier this summer for the Genius Club question with you. So Joshua was super nervous that we wouldn't be able to call again. So he wants to know if it's okay that we answered the question again.
0: Absolutely. Joshua, you can call in once a month and be a genius total 12 times a year if you want, okay?
1: Sound good? He says, okay. He's got a big smile.
0: Awesome. I plan on hearing from you sometime in mid-September.
1: Sounds great. Thanks, Josh. We appreciate it. Have a great day.
0: You too.
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0: was Jake King, Hard Place on Uplifting Life Songs. 28 minutes after 8 o'clock, it is warm outside in the mid-80s. We'll be in the mid-90s this afternoon. And a lot of congestion, particularly on I-10 westbound. If you're coming in from the east, basically from the high-rise into downtown, it is slow. And that includes 610 headed west towards Metairie. So just a very slow drive this morning. So not exactly one of the things that I love about New Orleans, the traffic. But there are so many things to love.
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2: My dearest Nola, from the womb, God chose you for me. He knew that being raised in such a place would teach me endurance, kindness, and spice in ways impossible to know elsewhere. You give me joy year-round, because if we laugh louder than the sun shines, the heat doesn't feel so bad. Jubilee gets its definition from you. Hey, my baby, and I know your mom and them are some of the millions of phrases I miss when I'm somewhere else. I love you through all of the seasons, even if there's only two. You bring the greatest highs and the easiest lows. I love that I get to love you and call you my home.

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1: This is Selena. I'm always listening to Life Songs. Life Songs bless me tremendously. Sometimes when you just hear the testimony, just to hear the music, how rejuvenated it is and refreshing, you know, it's just amazing.

0: Five Songs family, this is Darren here from We Are Messengers, and I'd love you to tell me something good.
1: Josh Bateman is a single dad living in St. George, Utah. His 10-year-old daughter, Blake, is his whole world. He doesn't want her to miss out on anything, which is why he spent over 200 hours practicing how to do various braids and hairstyles for his daughter. Now, Josh admits that his 10-year-old is in that very independent stage where she wants to do everything by herself. But recently, she asked her dad if he could give her a French braid. It was showtime. Josh enthusiastically sat down with his daughter and gave her perfectly French braided pigtails as they chatted together. Later, he realized his upstairs Ring camera caught the entire interaction, so he shared the video online to encourage other single dads. 20 million views and thousands of messages later, Josh is glad he put it out there because it struck a chord in the lives of a lot of parents who are doing their best. If you're a single parent, or even if you're just a married parent, and you're struggling today, keep doing your best. God sees your effort, and we're all rooting for you. That's today's good news on Uplifting Life Songs.
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3: This is Face to Face Celebration Church. I'm Dennis Watson, and I have as my guest this week James Fletcher, who's the pastor of the Celebration Church River Parish's congregation in LaPlace. And this week we're talking about the subject of overcoming storms in our lives. I'm here this week with Pastor James Fletcher of the Celebration Church River Parish's congregation in LaPlace, and we're talking about dealing with storms in life. We read a scripture passage from Matthew chapter 8, 23 through 27, about Jesus and his disciples going through a storm on the Sea of Galilee. And we're learning from that story some principles that will help us to deal with the physical, emotional, relational, financial, vocational, spiritual storms that we encounter in our lives. Now, yesterday, Pastor James, you said that we need to learn how to trust in Jesus' purposes for our lives. But yeah. What's another thing you would tell us based on this story that help us to deal with the storms that we have in our lives?
4: Well, we have to rely on Jesus' presence in our lives in the same way he was present in the boat. We need to know that he's present with us.
3: Yeah, back in that story, you're right. Jesus was in the boat with his disciples. Now, they were overwhelmed and overcome with fear because they thought they were going to drown. They thought they were going to die. But they forgot about the fact that Jesus was in the boat with him. He was in the boat with them. Now, the truth of the matter is, if you're a Christian, you got Jesus in your boat with you all the time. Isn't that right?
4: Yeah, that is. Every time I speak at the correctional facilities, that's what I let the guys know, that Jesus is in their boat.
3: He's in their boat. Now, when does the Lord come into our life?
4: The Lord comes into our life at the moment of salvation, when we pray for the Lord to come into our hearts as the Savior of our lives.
3: So when we repent of our sin, put our faith and trust in Jesus, surrender our life to him, that's when he comes into our life. And and the Bible says he's there with us all the time in our life. Now, sometimes we don't feel like he's there with us.
4: No, that's a lot of the times that even in my life, and I know listeners today are saying sometimes they feel like the Lord is not there with us. But even when our storms cause us to lose sight of hope, Jesus never loses sight of us.
3: He never loses sight of us. And like you said earlier, a couple of days ago, when we you read scripture, Isaiah 43, when we go through deep waters and great trouble, the Lord has promised, I will be with you. So what are some steps we can take to perhaps sense more of the Lord's presence or experience more of the Lord's presence in our lives on a daily basis?
4: Well, there's a couple of different steps that we can take, but we want to make sure that we're praying, we're reading our Bible, we have worship, you know, we're fellowshipping and just getting involved in ministry. So many of those things help us out. So many times when we're surrounding ourselves with other believers and we're in fellowship and we're in a ministry, you know, but the biggest thing I would say for us is to make sure that we're prayed up and we're reading our scriptures.
3: And not always will we have this profound sense of the Lord's presence when we're taking those steps, but we can know that the Lord is there with us and the Lord is there for us. And how does it affect us in our lives? So even when we're going through storms, how does the Lord's presence affect us in our lives?
4: Well, when you know that the Lord's presence is there with you, even though you're going through the craziest storm, the biggest battle of your life, if I would have known that when I was 16 years old, that I had someone that wanted a relationship with me and wanted to be with me through my darkest times, it would have helped me out so much. So for anyone that's listening that might be saying that they feel alone, just know that you're not, that the Lord is right there with you.
3: If you know the Lord, he's going to be right there with you in the boat. And then we tell people either get in the boat with Jesus or make sure he gets in the boat with you.
4: Yeah.
3: Because that's when you have peace and joy in life. We all have favorite promises from the Lord in the Bible, promises of his provision, promises of his power, all those kinds of things. But maybe one of the sweetest promises where the Lord says, I will never leave you. I will never forsake you. The Lord says, I'll be with you throughout all of your life. Yeah. Thank you for joining us today for Face to Face with Celebration Church. For a video version of this, check us out at celebrationchurch.org.
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0: That was Ellie Holcomb, Wherever I Go, on Uplifting Life Songs. I love that song. Makes me want to frolic. It's about 11 minutes now until 9 o'clock. 82 degrees outside, going to warm up to about 95 this afternoon, and a heat index around 110 when it gets that hot. There is a heat advisory till 8 p.m. tonight. Rain chances low, about 30%, but I've seen some pretty big clouds out there this morning. You might get a pop-up thunderstorm. This is our forecast for the next several days. Maybe a little extra rain over the weekend. That'd be nice. No cold fronts in the foreseeable future, but there's hope, at least. Traffic-wise, the Chalmette Ferry is out this morning. And there's a fire on Almanaster, so that's got some rubbernecking on I-10 headed westbound at the high-rise. Smile. Coming up, Jamie McDonald.
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1: 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Hey, I'm Josh. 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If you have a subscription to any streaming service, there is one consistent issue that you deal with. It's not buffering. It's the fact that they are going to raise your rates. Peacock announced that they're raising rates on all subscription tiers starting in September. They did the exact same thing last summer about this time. But there's nowhere else to watch The Office, and they are aware that it is your comfort show.
2: Make a right
3: Maybe it's
2: turn.
3: A shortcut, Dwight. It said go to the right.
4: It can't mean that. There's a lake right there.
5: I think it knows where it is going.
4: This is the
5: lake. Machine
4: this
5: knows.
4: This is the lake.
5: Stop yelling at me.
4: No, it's
5: Stop
4: not yelling. There's no road here.
1: The governor's office and Meta have their deals hidden behind NDAs, and it must be really lucrative because this week it was announced a third data center campus is being built in Northwest Louisiana. Another $6 billion investment in the tech sector along I-20. This new energy-sucking data center is brought to us by Amazon and will support over 700 jobs, not including the thousands of construction workers needed to build it out. New Orleans schools have something to be proud of. Three area high schools cracked the top 100 public high schools in the entire United States, according to the U.S. News and World Report. Patrick F. Taylor Science and Technology Academy ranked 95th. Haynes came in at 66th, and Ben Franklin was the city's highest-ranked school at 53 in the nation. This is a huge deal. Congratulations to the teachers, the students, administrators, and families involved at all of these schools. And if you go to one of these exceptional education spots, make sure you nominate them to be a LifeSongs Prayer School of the Day on LifeSongs.com. That's what's trending on Uplifting LifeSongs.

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And World

Good morning. God is good all the time. Hey, I'm Josh. It's the Life Songs Morning Show. I was pricing new cell phones the other day because I'm running out of memory. But after looking at the prices, I decided that maybe I don't really need a new phone. I'll just delete all the videos and pictures of my kids growing up. My goodness. Just going to make sure to save space for the Life Songs app on my old phone. If you don't have the Life Songs app on your phone, you're missing out. Delete some pictures and make room for it.

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0: That was new from Cochran, What Grace Can Do. I love getting new music on Life Songs. 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I love when I'm driving around town and I spot a Life Song sticker on the back of someone else's car. I'm like, hey, we're twins. We'd love to know what you love about Southeast Louisiana when you share your love note to New Orleans on lifesongs.com.
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2: My dearest Nola, from the womb, God chose you for me. He knew that being raised in such a place would teach me endurance, kindness, and spice in ways impossible to know elsewhere. You give me joy year-round, because if we laugh louder than the sun shines, the heat doesn't feel so bad. Jubilee gets its definition from you. Hey, my baby, and I know your mom and them are some of the millions of phrases I miss when I'm somewhere else. I love you through all of the seasons, even if there's only two. You bring the greatest highs and the easiest lows. I love that I get to love you and call you my home.

That was Tasha Layton with Never on Uplifting Life Songs. Good morning, Ham Josh. Let's take a look at our weather forecast again. A heat advisory till 8 p.m. this evening. Our highs in the mid-90s today, and that forecast holds for the rest of the week. So take precautions. Get something cool to eat today. Ice cream's always a win. Stick around. Great music coming up from 11 to 2. From 2 to 6, hang with Abby. And our time of ministry podcasts are coming up in just a few minutes.

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2: 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God not only wants you to follow His plan for your life, He wants you to be excited about it. 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Let's join him.
1: Today, I want to talk about your passion and your call. Your passion. There's no such thing as a calling without a passion. There's no such thing as God calling you to do something and you're in His will and you don't want to do it. It's a passion. Everybody doesn't have it the same way. Everybody doesn't express it the same way. But everybody has at least the potential for fire. Passion has to do with your spiritual intensity, the fire within, that thing that causes you to burn. I've seen folk who told me they weren't emotional at a basketball game or football game and it was a great play, and they like to knock me simple. Because given the right set of circumstances and the right environment, the dullest people you know will find some fire. One reason why people don't have fire is that they're not where they're supposed to be. So there's nothing there to burn. It's hard to have fire in a fireplace if there's no wood on the grill. If you're not where you're supposed to be, fire will be missing. Today I want to talk a little bit about passion. What is passion? Generally, we talk about intensity or fire. When I add the spiritual component to it, it is the God-given capacity to fervently attach ourselves to something, to someone, over an extended period of time in order to meet a need. It is the ability to, or capacity to fervently, that's where the fire is, to attach yourself to something or someone over an extended period of time in order to meet a need. Romans 15, verse 20 puts it this way. Paul, speaking of his own calling, if you will, and thus I aspire to preach the gospel, not where Christ was already named, that I might not build up another man's foundation. The word aspired there means deeply desired. In Romans 15, 20, deeply desired. Because a passion is a fire. Paul's passion was to preach the gospel. Now, your attitude about that may be, well, he was in the ministry. He was supposed to have one. No. We've already seen every Christian is gifted. Every Christian is called to be involved in God's eternal drama. Ecclesiastes was written by a very passionate man. He makes a statement in chapter 3, verse 11 that helps us to connect passion with calling in terms of derivation or tenure or timing. He spent the first 8 verses saying there's a time for everything. Then he says he has made everything appropriate in its time. He has also set eternity in their heart. Yet so that no man will find out the work which God has done from the beginning to the end. God has set eternity in men's hearts. That's the phrase I want. Eternity in the heart. Men without God have eternal questions they can't answer. Who am I? Why am I? Where am I going? Where did I come from? McDonald's may want to supersize you. God wants to eternalize you. Now here's the secret to your calling and its passion. Whenever you seek your calling from the perspective of time rather than the perspective of eternity, you live life on regular. Life is flat because God has set eternity in your heart. See, all of us have this one ominous thing hanging over us. Let me tell you, we all have it. I don't care who you are, how good you are, what you do, how much you have. We all have this one big neon sign all over us, and it reads, temporary. If you haven't discovered this yet, either you're not very old or not very smart. It's all temporary. The movie star is a star. temporarily. It's going to end. They're going to get old. Somebody younger is going to take their place. It's temporary. You put all those years into raising your kids. They become an adult god on their own. Don't need you anymore. Forget where you live. Forget your phone number. Tell they need money. You finally get what you want, only to discover you want it new and improved. You want something better. Today's front page star becomes tomorrow page 20 footnote. I don't know whether it's ever bothered you, but it sometimes bothers me that it's all temporary. God has set eternity in our hearts. That is, life can only be lived with an eternal perspective in mind. So what does God do? Well, you don't have to turn there. Deuteronomy 8 says this is what he does. He makes you hungry. The coach will ask his football players, how hungry are you? He's not talking about steak and potatoes. He's talking about how hungry are you to win? How hungry are you to compete? How hungry are you to be out front? How hungry are you? How hungry are you to know your calling? Or have you been busy squelching your passion, therefore missing your calling? All through the Bible, it says God stirred men's heart. He stirred them up to do something bigger. He stirred up their hearts, it says, to do the work on the house of God or to build the community back. It says, and God stirred their hearts. Is there an area of interest that you just can't shake? If it wasn't for money, family, or time, is there something in your life that you would go and do? If it wasn't for family obligations, money, or the time, and you could chuck it all away and go do it, what would that be? Because many times we use those as an excuse for not following our dreams and fulfilling our passions, when they are never meant to be an excuse. Oh, they may be an excuse for how you do it. It may be an excuse for how fast you can do it, but it has nothing to do with your passion, your burn. You have a secret ambition. Maybe you haven't told anybody. It's just deep down. You think about it, you may say, oh, you could never do that. You know you could be saying never to God? Let me tell you a secret. Unless you pursue your passion, you're going to die. You're going to die. By that, I mean you're going to shrivel up and die. I don't mean physical death necessarily. I'm just talking about you're going to exist. You're just going to exist. You're just going to get up and go to work and come home and look at television and go to sleep and get up and go to work and come home and look at television and eat and go to sleep. You know, it's going to die. Die. You're not fulfilling your calling because you're not listening to your passion. But God stirs the heart. You know, it's like marriage. The passion that you had when you were dating, you say, what happened to that? Simple. That's not a hard answer. What happened to the fire? Same thing that happened to the fire in your fireplace, left unattended. It dies. You go to bed and leave the fire on. Okay? You're not going to find one in the morning because passion has to be cultivated to stay hot. Most guys, they date to marry. Wine them and dine them and pull a chair out and open the car doors and compliment and whispering and surprise notes and unexpected flowers and compliments when none are deserved. And that's true. She gets up in the morning, hasn't done her hair, hasn't brushed her teeth, you know, and in spite of that, you look over and say, you're the prettiest thing I have ever seen in my life. Passion left unaddressed dies. Or it may not die, it just stays squelched. So, how do we connect this thing of passion with eternity so that we get clarification on calling? Well, remember our definition of calling. It's your customized purpose for which you have been ordained and equipped. But here it is, to service the kingdom of God. Because remember, it has an eternal perspective, always. Your calling is always linked with the kingdom of God. Once you extricate it from the kingdom of God, you may not have any idea what it is, which is why most people don't know their calling. Why don't most people know their calling? Because of me-ism. I'm living here to make my money. I'm living here to buy my house. I'm living here to drive my car, raise my kids. I'm here to make my mark. And the kingdom of God is nowhere to be found. Jesus said it. Matthew 6:33. He makes it absolutely clear. Seek ye what? First. Seek ye what? First. One more time. Seek ye what? First. Not seek ye when you have time. Not seek ye when there's leftovers. Seek ye first the kingdom of God and his righteousness, and all these stuff will be added to you. Now, that's not what we do. We seek first the stuff, and if there is anything left over in my time, talents, and treasures, then the kingdom may have them. God will never show you your calling if it's not first. It's got to be first. Seek ye first the kingdom of God. In other words, the promotion of God's glory and God's program. Thine is the kingdom. Thine is the power. Thine is the glory. Forever and ever, amen.
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1: Man one day was saying goodbye to his pastor after church. Pastor didn't really know him, shook his hand and said, "What do you do, sir?" Oh, he says, "I'm a disciple of Jesus Christ," he said, "disguised as a machine operator." I hope you caught that. That was a kingdom answer. He wasn't just doing a job from 8 to 5. He supersized it. He wasn't just out making widgets. He was using that platform as an opportunity to promote God's interest in history. Now, God is going to show somebody like that their calling. But in America, the lawyers don't want to be disguised. The doctors don't want to be disguised. The operators don't want to be disguised. We want to keep up with the Joneses. Now, don't get me wrong. I'm not talking about having nice things versus not having nice things, having a nice car versus not having a nice car. I'm not talking about those things. I'm talking about what comes first. If the kingdom is first, it doesn't matter much about anything else because you're going to keep that in perspective. So it's not about amount versus not amount. Materialism is not having material. Materialism is an attitude towards your material that produces an independence because of what you have. I'm sure you all saw Titanic. And what a Titanic film it was. True story. The maiden voyage from England to America of this ship. It hit an iceberg. Holes were punched in it. And you saw it graphically portrayed on the screen. The awesome Titanic sank. There were 20 lifeboats, not enough for the amount of people on the Titanic. They got women and children off the Titanic. They got in the boats. The boats began to roll away. The only problem is they left 1,500 people in frigid water, where it wouldn't be long before hypothermia would set in and they would freeze to death as their organs could no longer function in the coldness of the water. But do you know this tragedy of Titanic? Let me tell you the tragedy. The tragedy is that two-thirds of the boats, the smaller boats, were only partially full. You see, the folks who were saved got so comfortable in their salvation, they forgot other folk were still drowning. And only one of the 20 boats returned. If most of them that were not filled would have returned, hundreds of more people would have been saved. But after all, they were already saved. So since I'm saved, I hope you make it too. Kingdom folk don't think like that. Kingdom folk want to know how I can use the opportunities that God has given me and called me to provide a lifeboat for somebody else, because God's kingdom call will always involve indirectly or directly impacting people. The lady who applied to work for Billy Graham, and she said, "Dr. Graham, I want to come work for you, and I am an expert in computers. I believe God has called me to keep the computers working sharp so that the resources that you get out get into the hands of people so that their lives can be transformed." Now, this lady may never be on a crusade platform, but she's using her gifts to service eternity. And we'll hear, "Well done." That doesn't mean everybody's a preacher. It means everybody understands that there is a kingdom operating here. It means that there's an eternal perspective. So my challenge to you today is to examine your passion, to look deep down inside and begin to ask yourself some strategic questions. What captures my attention? What do I dream about? We ask kids that all the time. What do you want to be when you grow up? That's a passion question. That's a passion question. Well, we're not too shaken up if they're not sure then and they're guessing, but we ask them again in high school. What do you want to be when you grow up? Maybe they're a little clearer, but we don't get too upset. After all, they're going to college. We ask them in college, what do you want to major in? Well, maybe the first year they're not sure. They want to take a general course until they narrow it down. The problem is long after college is over, if you were to ask some folks, "What is your calling?" "I don't know." Is it that you don't know because God hasn't shown it to you, or you don't know because you haven't had enough kingdom focus to find out? Because here's what you're going to find. Many of you who have discovered your passion for the marketplace have also discovered your passion for the kingdom. You just didn't make the connection. Many of you who have discovered your passion for the marketplace have at the very same time discovered your passion for the kingdom, you just never saw what you do in the marketplace as valuable to the kingdom. You never made that connection. So your marketplace is only connected to time. There is no eternal perspective. The space shuttle sits on a launch pad. It's on a launch pad. You've seen it on TV. It has a mission and a direction. It's going somewhere that has already been predetermined by NASA. The only problem, it's grounded because of gravity. Gravity says to the shuttle, you're not going anywhere. Be still. And that huge space shuttle with all this equipment, all this power, all this personnel is grounded. That is until it is set on fire. 10, 9, 8, 7, 6, 5, 4, 3, 2, 1, blast off. All of a sudden, the engines roar and you see fire. All of a sudden, this Earth limited vehicle, multi-tonned, is now able to soar, all because fire was lit under it. Many of us are grounded by our fears, and what you need is some fire. Many of us are grounded by what we were told. We've got such poor self-esteem that even though we desire it, we don't even believe God can create enough fire to lift this mess off the ground. When you got something as big as the space shuttle, you just need a lot more fire. That's all. You need just a lot more fire. You're going to go home today, and the reason you're going to get home is because some spark plugs underneath your hood are going to produce fire. And they're going to produce fire, and when they produce fire, that fire of those little plugs will ignite the engine, cooperating with the battery, and your car will take you home, all because there was fire. It moves trucks that way, submarines that way, boats that way. It moves planes that way. Planes fly because of fire. Passion. And you have it. I don't care how dull you look, how thick your glasses are, how nerdish you are told, God has given you fire. You say, well, how do I find it if I don't know where it is? Well, then you go to God every day and you ask him to light your fire. You go to God and say, fire starter, ignite it for me. You ask God to ignite the fire for whatever it is. It doesn't mean you're going to do cartwheels. That may not be your personality trait. Doesn't mean that you're going to shout and scream because we're all different. It will mean you are lit and fit to be tied because you're on fire. And when you get hot enough, other folks around you will scorch. Because when you get fires loose, they start other fires too. So God's richest blessing on you is you look deep within and find your passion. Because your passion is always designed to lift your calling right up off the pad.
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0: 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Our guest today is Nathan Sano, president of MasterCare and LTC Consumer. Nathan has spent more than two decades in the insurance industry, helping individuals, families, and financial professionals navigate long-term care planning and find solutions that fit their needs. Nathan, great to have you here today.
1: Thanks, Rob. It's great to be here.
0: Nathan, when people hear long-term care, their minds go straight to the cost of insurance. But I know you say the conversation should actually start with something much broader, and that is a plan. So why is having a long-term care plan the most important first step?
1: Yeah, it's a great question. One of the things that we always say is insurance is how the plan may be covered and paid for, but having a plan is really the first place to start. And First Lady Rosalynn Carter said it best, that there are really four kinds of people in the world: those who have been caregivers, those who are currently caregivers, and those who will be caregivers, and those who will need caregivers. And every one of us face this risk. And so it's important to have this conversation as a family to say, if this was to happen to me, who do I want to provide that care? How does that impact their life? Are they physically able to do that? And most importantly, how is that care going to get paid for?
0: Yeah. A lot of people assume Medicare, Medicaid, or even traditional health insurance will cover these long-term care expenses. So what do those programs actually pay for, and where are the biggest gaps people need to understand?
1: Yeah, and this is a very, very common misunderstanding. So people just assume, well, someone pays for this care. I mean, my grandma back in the day needed it and somebody cared for her, and that was just paid for. But the reality is Medicare only pays for short-term care when you've been in a hospital for a short period of time under very specific conditions. So think rehab, like, you know, I had a stroke and I need to get better and I go to a rehab facility for a number of weeks, then Medicare will pay for that. Your traditional healthcare plan does not, doesn't cover anything for custodial or healthcare. Medicaid does pay for long-term care, but it requires people to pay down to $2,000 of assets to get that. And then in many states, great, you've qualified for Medicaid. There's a waiting list to even get into a Medicaid facility. And so it's important to understand what does cover and doesn't cover. The other one that is a common misunderstanding for working people is, well, I have long-term care because I have long-term disability, and they get the two confused. And long-term disability obviously replaces your income if you're not able to work, where long-term care pays for the care that you need when you're unable to care for yourself.
0: Yeah, that's a really helpful overview. So in light of those gaps then that you just identified, where does long-term care insurance fit into the overall plan?
1: Yeah, insurance is, long-term care insurance is just like any insurance. It's a leverage tool that says, okay, I've got this unpredictable risk that I'm facing that I don't want to pay for it myself. So I'm going to assign that risk to an insurance company for a predictable premium so that if the unlikely catastrophic event happens, I've got that coverage that's there. The great thing is the policies are very, very loose, meaning you're in control of where you want to receive care, who provides that care. So if you want to receive care at home, which is where most of us would prefer if we're able to,
0: sure,
1: the policies pay the same for that kind of care as it would for facility. Most policies, not all, there's some that include a family member to pay for them, but most policies pay for professional home care services. So it has to be somebody that is a professional, a home care agency aide, that licensed professional to come in, doesn't pay for your family member. Although, again, there are some policies that do that. The other thing that's really great about long-term care insurance policies are the family caregiver support services. And this is something many people aren't aware of. When a caregiving event happens, and I've gone through it in my own life, it's a very stressful time. And having those resources available to advise that family is incredibly valuable.
0: Really good. Well, we're going to continue to unpack this, including the underwriting, the cost, and much more with Nathan Sano from LTCconsumer.com. We'll be right back.
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0: 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Nathan, before the break, you gave us a good understanding of where the gaps are in terms of covering long-term care needs in that season of life and where insurance might fit in. Let's talk about the cost, because that's, of course, a major concern for people. So what does long-term care insurance typically cost today, and how can someone structure coverage to fit within their budget?
1: Yeah, it's a great question, a very common question we get. And long-term care insurance is like any insurance. You can buy a Mercedes coverage, you can buy a Corolla coverage, and everything in between. But just to give you raw averages, and to give you perspective, we'll deal with probably 10,000 consumers a given year that are interested in looking at long-term care through our company. And last year, the average hybrid life long-term care combination plan was about $6,000 a year per policy. For traditional long-term care insurance, which is what most people are used to over the years, that average policy is about $3,500. But I looked to the data, our smallest policy we wrote last year was $261 a year, the most expensive being $8,800 a year. So you can kind of see the bookends. And then short-term care, which is long-term care that covers 1 to 2 years of coverage, the average policy is about $2,000 a year.
0: Okay. Yeah, that's really helpful. And the data says that, if I'm not mistaken, and you would know better, 70% of Americans 65 and older will probably need some form of long-term care. Is that about right?
1: Yeah, the more recent stat that came out that we referenced was by the Department of Health and Human Services that says 52% of us, so one in two, are going to need professional long-term care services for 90 days or more. So one in two of us are going to need that kind of care. And for women, one in five women are going to need professional long-term care for 5 years or more. So it's a big issue, especially for women.
0: Yeah. And if something is going to erode your assets in this season of life, I mean, this has got to be at the top of the list or close to it, right?
1: Absolutely. I mean, I don't care how well you've planned your retirement, it can leave a hole in a hurry just because the cost is so unpredictable. For example, in my state of Washington where I live, the average cost of a long-term care facility if I was going to go into is about $11,000, $12,000 a month. So that can eat up a serious amount of money and very, very quickly, especially if you're going to need that kind of care for a long period of time. And most people just haven't planned for it. They just haven't thought of it.
0: Yeah. Is there a rule of thumb to say who can self-insure versus those that just know they would need to depend on government services, and then kind of who's in that sweet spot to need long-term care insurance?
1: Yeah, you know, when you look at, I would say, under a couple $100,000 of assets, you're better off just kind of going your own, and you're looking at Medicaid, for example, most likely. On the upper end of income, what's been very interesting, and really over the last couple years, we're seeing much, much wealthier people with significant assets still buying a long-term care policy because they can self-insure. And I would say that break even might be 4 or 5 million of assets. But what they're looking at is that hedge to say, okay, well, that policy may cost me $200,000-$300,000, but it's going to give me $1.5 million or $1 million plus benefit, that's worth the trade-off for me. So we're seeing a trend where very, very affluent people are still looking at policies just as a risk transfer.
0: Yeah. But everybody else kind of in the middle between 200,000 and 2 million in assets. I mean, this is absolutely something you recommend they look at, right?
1: 100%. I mean, if you needed care that was going to cost $8,000-$10,000 a month, 12 months, that's $120,000. Where's that money going to come from in your plan? Have you planned for that? And that's one of the things we talk about, the importance of having a long-term care plan, not just long-term care insurance, because maybe you want to self-insure. Okay, great. What asset is tagged that can be liquid so that if you need to pay for your own care, then you've got that asset earmarked, readily available at your disposal should you need it.
0: Yeah. Obviously, a common question that comes up is, when is the ideal time to consider buying this kind of insurance, balancing health eligibility and age? What are your thoughts?
1: Yeah. So our average buyer is typically a couple age 55, 56, give or take. And what we would tell people is most people in their early 50s, 50 to 65, is really kind of that sweet spot. Although we are seeing younger people in their 40s that we rarely ever saw coming into the buying zone, I think because they're seeing the issue with their parents who might be older. The other thing is when people were in their 70s, we really were, because of health underwriting, limited on what we could offer. Now there's new long-term care annuities that help a lot more people be able to get coverage that previous years they just weren't able to get.
0: Yeah, that makes sense. I know price increases have to be done on the aggregate, but they have been challenging over the years. What do people need to understand about the potential for the premiums to increase over time?
1: Yeah, so price increases are an unfortunate black eye on the industry. I mean, my own long-term care policy has gone up significantly as I've owned it over the years. But there's really two things to the benefit. One, there's some policies now, the life long-term care hybrids contractually cannot increase, so you can get guaranteed premiums. The other thing is data. So a lot of the issues previously were insurance companies that really didn't understand, one, interest rate assumptions when we had the Great Recession back in 2008, 2009. And the Fed rate went to zero. That impacted a lot of insurance companies. And then two, the claims data. Well, now, many years later, we have a much, much better data set to understand the interest rate environment and also the claims environment. So the likelihood of rate increases on policies sold today is very, very small.
0: Yeah, very good. Just a couple of minutes left. I know there's some newer features or options that are available today that have not been available in the past. Do you want to mention a couple of those?
1: Yeah, a couple things just to note. One, cash is king. So we're seeing an increase in cash benefits where you qualify for a policy. Here's your money. Use it to pay for a family member, friend. It doesn't matter. It's the ultimate flexible freedom at claim time. That's something that's new. The other thing is policies are moving to a monthly benefit versus a daily benefit. And that sounds small, but it's actually significant, especially in home care when care is only needed 2-3 days a week. That monthly benefit provides, you know, the set benefit for the month, regardless of your daily spend. A daily benefit is just the max per day, and you may cap out on those days of care.
0: Very good. Last question for someone listening today and realizing they need to start the planning process. What's the first step?
1: Yeah, I'd start with a family conversation. So think of is if you needed this care, how is that care going to be paid for? Who's going to provide that care? Have you talked to them? Are they physically even able to do that? And in what setting do you want that care to be had? And really start there and then look at, okay, what kind of insurance coverages do we have? And talk to an independent professional. If there's one thing I would get, the health underwriting is very precise by carriers, and it's important to work with a professional.
0: Excellent. I couldn't agree more. Nathan, we're going to have you back real soon, but really appreciate your time today. Great information.
1: Thanks, Rob. It's great to be here.
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7: All right, we're going to head to the phones. Let's head to Illinois. Scott, go ahead.
8: Hi. I'm going to try to speak fast because this is like over 10 years in the making, but we are trying to buy our house that we've been renting, and the landlord is willing to sell to us for a pretty good price. My biggest question was, it was more of a worldly thing, but I had on my heart that I wanted to save 50% of this house to put down. And so we had some medical bills, and we're at about 25% now. And the Spirit is putting on my heart that we should buy now. And so since we've been renting, I'm trying to find out, we don't really need a realtor, but we do need something like a lawyer or a realtor to do things like the deeds and stuff. And so I really need some advisors.
7: Yeah. Well, I appreciate that. And, you know, in terms of where you go from here, I would say, number one, don't deplete your cash reserves. You know, especially after a career change, it's wise to maintain a healthy emergency fund in case your income is less predictable than expected. I would consider the interest rate here, Scott. You know, if you're getting a competitive mortgage rate, it may make sense to put down less than 50% and keep more cash available. If the rate is high, you know, putting more down could reduce your monthly payment and total interest costs. We're on the higher end of what we've experienced the last 10 or 20 years, but we're probably pretty more typical to what, you know, the industry has looked like for the last 50 years or so. And then you always want to look at your whole financial picture. You know, the right down payment balances affordable monthly payments with maintaining liquidity. Now, we certainly want to try to pay it off over time, but this idea that you would try to, you know, preserve adequate reserves is a big idea. In terms of who you'd want to connect with, you know, in terms of the purchase itself, I think just finding a godly real estate professional would be, you know, really important. And then they would work either with an attorney or a title company on the closing. But that real estate professional is really the quarterback for helping you in terms of finding that that appropriate home, helping you negotiate and buy, and then, you know, dealing with all of the contracts and so forth. So I would probably ask at your local church. You certainly could call a certified kingdom advisor and ask for a referral, but we don't have CKs in the realtor field, so there wouldn't be any direct contacts you could make through FaithFi. You would have to ask for a referral. But I think that person that is familiar with your area, preferably shares your values, who's got good experience, could be invaluable in this process of, you know, just determining what house to buy, what you can afford, where, and then, you know, ultimately how much to put down. I hope that helps. It sounds like you're headed in the right direction here, Scott. And if we can help further, don't hesitate to reach out. Thanks for being on the program, sir. Let's go to Indianapolis. Matthew, go ahead.
9: Yeah, thanks, Rob. My question is, I'm 39 years old. I have about $100,000 in an ESOP account that's going to be paid out next year in 2027. my wife and I have about $60,000 in debt. The question is, is it wise to pay off the debt with that ESOP money that's being paid out, or roll that into my 401k?
7: Yeah. And what type of debt do you have, the $60,000?
9: It's a couple credit cards and some tax debt.
7: Okay. And are you still accumulating the credit card debt?
9: No.
7: Okay. Was that like a single event, or was that just gradual, lifestyle spending beyond your means? Where did that come from?
9: Yeah, it was prior to our marriage, and then just spending on some things that we probably didn't need to prior to marriage, and then also some marriage debt too when we had our wedding.
7: Okay. Yeah. Yeah, I mean, the priority order there would be, I would say, is the IRS debt first, especially if you're accruing penalties and interest, then the high interest credit card debt, especially if it's double digit interest, and then maintain an adequate emergency fund so you don't ever go back there. And then if there's money left over, then that would be where, you would look at perhaps rolling the eligible portion into your 401k or another qualified retirement account. But I would confirm that, in fact, that is eligible for a rollover. I suspect you've already done that, given that you mentioned that option. You also do want to know the tax consequences. So you're just going to want to probably talk to your plan administrator or your CPA before making decisions, especially on anything you're pulling out, so that doesn't catch you by surprise. But, ultimately, getting the IRS paid back and then getting that credit card debt eliminated. Now, if you can fund the credit card debt on a relatively, short period of time out of current cash flow, I'd love to hang on to as much of this retirement account as possible for your future, especially because it's in a tax-deferred environment and it's not easy to get money in there. But that IRS debt, seems like something, unless you're on a payment plan and you're making good progress, that would often come first for me. So that's my pecking order. I think some of the things to consider there as you're thinking about it. Big idea, we want to get out of debt quickly. And as long as you've got a plan to do that, I'd like to preserve as much of this as we can. But anything that's considering to accrue high interest, let's wipe it out. Thanks for your call. Let's quickly go to Texas. We'll finish with Lucy. Go ahead.
10: Thank you for taking my call. I'm updating my will now that I live in Texas, and I'm wondering if it is God willing for me to just give my children, a percentage of the funds that the Lord has gathered for me, rather than splitting it three ways for them, because I would like to give it to three nonprofit organizations that I'm supporting now.
7: Yes. Well, first of all, I don't think there's a right or wrong decision here, Lucy. You are the steward, and so I would pray about it and ask the Lord for wisdom. As a part of that, I would ask the question, what is the worst thing that can happen when I leave the money to the kids? And here's the idea. Whatever their life trajectory is, the money is likely going to accelerate that. Now, that may be a good thing. They may be on their own, doing great, financially mature, spiritually healthy, and that's great. If any of them or all of them are not that way, just consider what impact the money may have, because what's most important is their spiritual direction and pursuit of the Lord. But at the end of the day, if you decide to give a percentage to each of them and you've got some ministries on your heart that you want to fund through your estate plan, that's great. There's nothing that says you have to leave all the money to the kids. In fact, I think each person should really prayerfully consider that in terms of what they ultimately decide. Hey, I want to send you a copy of a book that I think will be helpful for you. It's called Splitting Heirs. It's going to be our gift to you. Stay on the line. We'll send it out to you, Lucy. You read that. I think it'll help in some of these decisions. God bless you. Big thanks to my team today, Jim, Devin, and Sandy. We'll see you next time. Bye-bye.
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0: 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You'll feel the acid-washed denim and smell the cucumber melon lotion as you drift into that sweet space of nostalgia.
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trials distress you? Of course they do. Spouse walks out, is that distressing? Lose your job, is that distressing? Lose your health, is that distressing? I mean, you can see how things are distressing to people. And Peter says, yeah, okay. He said, but let me tell you something about these kind of trials. They do something. Here we go. He said, the proof of your faith being more precious than gold, which is perishable, even though tested by fire or judgment, may be found to result in praise and glory and honor at the revelation of Jesus Christ. Peter says the whole point of persevering through a trial is to prove your faith.

Thank you for joining us today on this edition of Fellowship in the Word with Pastor Bill Gephardt. Fellowship in the Word is the radio ministry of Fellowship Bible Church, located in Metairie, Louisiana. Let's join Pastor Bill Gephardt now as once again he shows us how God's Word meets our world.

I read this story from David Jeremiah, and I'm going to share it with you. Back in 1983, they had an Australian ultra marathon. Now, don't think for a moment you know anything about this. It went from Sydney to Melbourne, 544 miles. That was the race. 544 miles of running. When they announced it, they had a very odd competitor show up. Everybody else was highly trained, commercially sponsored, professional. But this particular guy, his name is Cliff Young. He was a 61-year-old farmer. Unlike the others who had sponsored logos, he wore a loose white shirt flopping over baggy overalls. He had rubber galoshes over his boots, and he wore a white baseball cap. Well, the officials thought it was a joke. They began to laugh, and they were being set up by this guy. But Cliff was dead serious and said he was ready to go. So his name went down on the roster. Someone pinned the number on his faded overalls. And uncertainty about Cliff continued as the runners lined up to start the race. Was this old man really going to compete against these young, highly trained athletes with sculptured bodies? Some of them still thought that it was just a joke. Others, they weren't too sure what to make of it. They thought maybe that he was just a little deranged and starting to have early stages of Alzheimer's. And others even shouted insults at him and made fun. So when the gun fired and the race started, the runners took off. The crowd laughed at the contrast between the young contestants who had these disciplined strides and Cliff's odd gait shuffle. Well, 5 days and 14 hours and 4 minutes later, no one was laughing. Cliff Young crossed the Melbourne finish line 10 hours ahead of the second place runner. The astounded press descended on him en masse. How did this aging farmer accomplish such a spectacular run? Well, two things emerged from their interview. First, he was a shepherd, a poor shepherd who never owned a horse, so he often herded entire flocks of sheep alone, running day and night with them. Secondly, though, he didn't realize that runners in ultramarathons stopped at night to sleep, so he ran the entire distance without sleeping. Jeremiah says he had perseverance. He just kept on going, and when the competitors eased their ordeal with rest, he just pushed through his exhaustion. His eyes were on the goal and nothing mattered. He ran all the way from the beginning to the end. Now, let me save you the time. Whenever I first heard this, it sounded too fishy to me. See, so I Googled him. Everything Jeremiah said is true. It is exactly what happened. What an incredible example of perseverance. Perseverance has fallen on bad times in America. We are not a persevering people at all. And sadly enough, our young people are less persevering than any of the others. There was a book I read about a year ago called The Coddling of the American Mind. It's an interesting secular book. And basically, one of the premises of the author is that young Americans have no ability to persevere through hard times at all. None. We have coddled them into thinking this way. People would rather withdraw and stop and quit than persevere. Many years ago, I was reading an article. I believe it was in the Wall Street Journal. And the writer was kind of surprised by his research. And what he said was he wanted to try to figure out why are so many couples in America divorced versus, you know, where they were before and all those kind of things. So they did all the research and he said, here's what they found out in a general sense. The problems that divorced people had in America were virtually identical to the problems married people had. Not in every case, but virtually identical. What's the difference then? Some persevere and some divorce. It's just that kind of an issue. I'll give you one more. Tom Rainer, in his book called Breakout Churches, he said the average time that a pastor in America spends in a single church is a little bit less than 3 years.
Think of that. A couple hundred thousand churches. The average time for a pastor in a church is 3 years or less. No one perseveres. Persevere, in English, persevere, is a compound word. Per means through. Severe means severe. You go through severe. Persevere. In the Greek word is hupomone. Again, a compound word. And it means, again, hupomone means to diligently and patiently endure. So the same kind of idea. So what I want to talk about this morning is perseverance. And perseverance is extremely important to God. I was amazed at how much God has to say about perseverance. I want you to open your Bibles to 2 Peter chapter 1. 2 Peter chapter 1. And I'm going to begin just in verse 2. It's interesting what he writes. Peter starts out, typical of any letter, he said, grace and peace, he said, be multiplied to you in the knowledge of God and of Jesus our Lord. Then he says this, seeing that his divine power has granted to us everything pertaining to life and godliness. Now, just stop for a moment. What are the resources you have to live your life? What are the resources that says you have there? Everything that pertains to life and godliness. You'll never have a lack of resources. That's what God says. Seeing that his divine power has granted to us everything pertaining to life and godliness through the true knowledge of him who has called us by his own glory and excellence. For by these he has granted to us his precious and magnificent promises, so that by them you may become partakers of the divine nature. So he also gives us every promise, and if we partake of those promises, we become more like Jesus. That's what God's provided. He said, having escaped the corruption that is in the world by lust. Now, he said, for this very reason also, applying all diligence, that's our part. God says, I'll give you all the resources, everything you need, for godliness, for life. I give you all my promises. You follow my promises, you'll be more like the Savior. But your part is, how do you apply all diligence? You see, what do you do in that case? He said, applying all diligence in your faith, supply moral excellence. And in your moral excellence, knowledge. And in your knowledge, self-control. He starts linking. Paul loves to do this. Peter's doing it too. Link one thing to the next thing. But notice what he then says next. And in your self-control, perseverance. He says perseverance. That's what you're going to have if you have enough self-control. Now watch where perseverance goes. And in your perseverance, godliness. So, if I want to become godly, and I want godliness in my life, what's this list tell me I have to do? I have to persevere. You see, I have to persevere. Through what? Everything. Everything and anything. Well, this is tough, isn't it? By the way, by your nature, do you like persevering? Let me put it this way. Whenever something terrible happens in your life, I would imagine most of you do what I would do, and a lot of we immediately go to God in prayer, right? And what do we pray for? End this now. Please end this now. We want this to end now. Where's the perseverance? We need to end this. Because no one likes to go through these kind of situations. It's difficult for us. But he says that if you're going to end up godly, you're going to have to persevere. That's what he says. And he said, and to your godliness, brotherly kindness, love. For if these qualities are yours and are increasing, they render you neither useless nor unfruitful in the true knowledge of our Lord Jesus Christ. It's an amazing thing. Perseverance right before godliness. And again, what I mean by perseverance is not grind your teeth and bear it. Eugene Peterson says this, perseverance is not resignation. Just putting up with things the way they are, staying in the same old rut year after year, or being a doormat for people to wipe their feet on. Perseverance is not a desperate hanging on.
But he said, a traveling from strength to strength. Perseverance is triumphant. Perseverance is alive. Perseverance isn't something that you say, well, I guess I'll just get through this. Perseverance is getting through it with your hands up high in victory all the way to the very end. Perseverance, from God's point of view, is a very positive attribute that every single believer should have in their life. And you're going to find out in a moment, it's absolutely essential if you're ever going to grow as a Christian. Perseverance has always been, by the way, a very important part of God's plan. Go with me now to Luke chapter 8. Luke chapter 8. And I want to look at a parable here. It's a famous parable. The parable of the sower. It probably should be called the parable of the soil, but we call it the parable of the sower. And I'm going to take a little bit different slant with this than normally what you do when you go through this. Verse 4 says, when a large crowd was coming together and those from various cities were journeying to him, he spoke them in a way of a parable. Jesus decided, I'm just going to speak to you in a parable. Now, this is something that changed about halfway through Jesus' ministry. When he was trying to present himself as the Messiah of Israel, he didn't speak in parables much. But when they rejected him completely and fully, you are Beelzebub, that they formally rejected him, he then, when he talked to the nation, often talked to the nation in parables. And he'll tell us why in this one. So he goes on and says, okay, I'm going to tell you a parable. He said, the sower went out to sow a seed, and as he sowed, some fell beside the road, and it trampled under the foot the birds of the air, and the birds of the air ate it up. Other seed on rocky soil, and as soon as it grew up, it withered away because it had no moisture. Other seed fell among the thorns, and the thorns grew up with it and choked it out. Other seed fell on the good soil, and it and grew up and produced the crop 100 times as great. Now, please understand, this is where all the emphasis of the parable is on. That's hyperbole. He planted some seed, and this soil produced 100 times the seed. Because that's what he wants to talk about. He wants to talk about what the good soil should produce. We'll see in just a moment. So he said to them, he who has ears to hear, let him hear. And his disciples said to him, as they always do, what do you mean? They do this every time. What are you talking about? What do you mean? He said, to you it has been granted to know the mysteries of the kingdom of God, but to the rest it is in parables. So seeing they may not see, and hearing they may not understand. He said, I'm speaking in parables, but you need to know what the parables are. And so he tells them. Now, the parable is this. The seed's the word of God, which includes the gospel, but the seed's the word of God. Those beside the road are those who have heard. Then the devil comes, takes away the word from their heart, so they do not believe to be saved. The first one's a real easy group. They heard, but they don't believe. Paul wrote to the Corinthians and said, when a person rejects the gospel, one of the reasons they reject the gospel is Lucifer's blinded them to the truth of it. They just can't see it because he's blinded them. Next, he says, those on rocky soil are those who, when they hear, receive the word with joy. And these have no firm root. They believe it for a while, and in time, temptation, they fall away. We'd call that very, very superficial. The seed which fell among the thorns, these are the ones that have heard. And as they go on their way, they said they are choked with worries and riches and the pleasures of life, and they bring no fruit to maturity. Now, the argument usually when people are teaching this parable, which groups are saved and which ones aren't. It's my opinion Jesus isn't talking about that. That's not the essence of this parable. Who are the saved ones? Who are the not saved ones? What he's talking about in this parable is, what does good soil produce? What does good soil produce? What, concerning the kingdom of God, does a person in the kingdom of God, what should their life produce? Now notice what he says in the next one. But the seed in the good soil, these are the ones who have heard the word in an honest and good heart. Now what? And hold it fast. And then these words. And they bear fruit. What's the last two words? With perseverance. That's the good soil. They persevere. Perseverance, he said, means a lot here. You see, it perseveres. And all of us know people, if you're trying to figure out who's saved and who's not,
If you know somebody who has claimed to be a follower of Jesus Christ and you have seen them bear fruit for 20, 30 years, do you have any question in your mind whether they know the Lord at all? Never. Are there any other people in your life you've ever questioned? Yes. I don't know. That's up to God. I don't know. It's just hard to know. You see, that's a difficult thing, but he's not talking about trying to figure out who's saved and who's not. He's saying here that perseverance becomes the key element for a mature believer to bear fruit for Jesus Christ. You have to stay the course. You have to persevere. That's what he's saying. That's what the good soil, he says, always produces. Hold it fast, bear fruit with perseverance. Now, as I said, this is hard for us. We live in a fallen world. Pain's part of it. We find ourselves under trials, tribulations, and distress all the time. And by the way, be honest. When you're facing that, do you struggle with persevering? And by the way, sometimes we think we're doing real well with perseverance. And then something happens like a chronic health condition. And now I'm not trying to fight my way through COVID or finding my way through the flu. Now I've got this same illness for years. I've got to deal with it day in, day out, month in, month out, year in, year out. How do I persevere? You see, this becomes kind of difficult for us. Perseverance has always been part of God's plan, and perseverance has two tremendously great blessings for a believer. Go with me to 1 Peter chapter 1. 1 Peter chapter 1. And we'll see this first one. He says in verse 6, "In this you greatly rejoice." Now, watch how he describes it. "Even though," now for a little while. By the way, the scripture writers love this. No matter how much you go through, you know what they'll tell you? It's just a minor thing for a little while. All of it, no matter what it is. Peter says, "In this you greatly rejoice, even though now for a little while, if necessary, you have been distressed by various trials." Yes, we get distressed. That's the idea. Do trials distress you? Of course they do. Spouse walks out, is that distressing? Lose your job, is that distressing? Lose your health, is that distressing? I mean, you can see how things are distressing to people. And Peter says, yeah, okay. He said, but let me tell you something about these kind of trials. They do something. Here we go. So that, here's the result of that, the proof of your faith. That's what he calls how you persevere in a trial. The proof of your faith. He said, the proof of your faith being more precious than gold, which is perishable, even though tested by fire or judgment, may be found to result in praise and glory and honor at the revelation of Jesus Christ. Peter says the whole point of going through trials, persevering through a trial, is to prove your faith. That makes a lot of sense. I mean, if you stop and think about this, by the way, when things are going great, are you happy? Be honest. Oh, yeah. Right? Okay, do you know any unbelievers in your life? When things are going great for them, are they happy? Yes. Everybody's happy when things are going great. But what happens now when you go through a trial? Are you happy? Are you joyful? Can you prove your faith? You see, it's the proof of your faith. That's what he's saying. Let me give the best example you could have in the Word of God. You might have heard of the guy. His name's Job. Okay? He's a pretty special guy. He's the only person that God ever said that we know about. He said, Job is the most righteous man on earth. Now think of that. He's having a conversation with Lucifer, and he says, Job is the most righteous man on the earth. Wow. That's pretty high opinion. Now, Lucifer, pretty clever as he is, he says, well, there's a good reason for that. One is you've given him unbelievable blessings. That makes all of us happy. And two, you put a hedge around him so I can't get at him. God says, no, you're wrong. He's still the most righteous man on earth. So he allows Lucifer to go after Job, but he couldn't kill him. So what happens to Job? He has a whole bunch of servants.
They all die. He has 10 children and their families. They all die. He loses all of his herds, all of his fortune. He's probably the most respected man in that area and in the town, sitting probably as an elder. And now no one respects him for what's happened to him. His friends come to talk to him and say, look, you must have done something really terrible because it wouldn't have happened to you if things couldn't be this bad. So he loses all the self-respect. Then it makes matters worse. Now he gets sores all over his body. So then he has to sit on the city dump outside the walls of the city, or the gate of the city. And he takes a piece of potsherd clay and he scrapes the sores off his body. And then, by the way, Mrs. Job decides to talk. And basically, here's what she said to him. Quit. That's what she said. Don't persevere. She didn't say it that way. She said, curse God and die. Just what you want to hear from your significant other. As you remember something for her, she lost 10 children. Just imagine how she feels. But you know in the beginning of the book what Job did? He said, even if he slays me, what'd he say? I'll trust him. Even if he slays me, I'm going to trust him. It's amazing. Then he goes through a living hell. He goes through a living hell. By the end of the book, though, listen to what Job says at the end of the book. I know that you can do everything and that no purpose of yours will be withheld from you. What did Job do in the book of Job? He proved his faith. He proved it. No one ever went through that. And then it says after that, the Lord blessed the latter days of Job more than he had blessed the beginning days. He received double portion of everything. Only 10 more children, by the way, because he already had 10 eternally. But he received a double portion because he proved his faith. Because that's what trials and tribulations and suffering and pain do for us. It allows you and I the opportunity to prove our faith. And the only way you can react, in a sense, to prove your faith is to persevere. See, that becomes the absolute most important thing. Perseverance produces trust.

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1: This is Teresa. 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Y'all are in my heart. Thank you so much.
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1: It was like you were speaking to me again. Thank Life Songs for always encouraging me and being there. And y'all are wonderful in a lost world, and I cannot

0: Hey, Lifesongs family, this is Darren here from We Are Messengers, and I'd love you to tell me something good.
1: Josh Bateman is a single dad living in St. George, Utah. His 10-year-old daughter, Blake, is his whole world. He doesn't want her to miss out on anything, which is why he spent over 200 hours practicing how to do various braids and hairstyles for his daughter. Josh admits that his 10-year-old is in that very independent stage where she wants to do everything herself. But recently, she asked if her dad could give her a French braid. He said it was showtime. Josh enthusiastically sat down with his daughter and gave her perfectly French braided pigtails as they chatted together. Later, he realized that his upstairs Ring camera caught the entire interaction, so he shared the video online to encourage other single dads. 20 million views and thousands of messages later, Josh is glad he put it out there because it has struck a chord in the lives of a lot of parents doing their best. And that's today's good news on Uplifting Life Songs.
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you've heard of triple threats, but here in Southeast Louisiana, we have our own weather triple threat. Hot, humid, and oppressive. I am Julie. I'm filling in for Libby. Thanks for listening to Life Songs. We do remain under a heat warning with a heat index up to 115. Drink plenty of water and stay in the AC as much as you can.

Fleur de Lis or Magnolias, we're flying a God is good all the time flag. You belong here. Uplifting life songs.

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2: My dearest Nola, from the womb, God chose you for me. 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You give me joy year-round, because if we laugh louder than the sun shines, the heat doesn't feel so bad. Jubilee gets its definition from you. Hey, my baby, and I know your mom and them are some of the millions of phrases I miss when I'm somewhere else. I love you through all of the seasons, even if there's only two. You bring the greatest highs and the easiest lows. I love that I get to love you and call you my home.
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My name is Heather. First time I ever found Live Songs, I think I was living in Thibodaux. I remember just like turning on the radio, trying to find something. And y'all actually gave me a challenge for like a month, listening to nothing but Christian music. And it would make your like driving better. I had a little bit of road rage. So I did it. And I've been listening to Live Songs ever since.

God is good, all the time uplifting life songs. I'm Julie, I'm filling in for Libby, and our life songs uplifting word today is Philippians 2:3. Don't be selfish. Don't try to impress others. Be humble, thinking of others as better than yourselves. In a world that constantly tells us to promote ourselves, instead look for ways to make someone else's day a little brighter.

0: 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I'm Julie. I'm filling in for Libby, and your giving makes a difference. Together, we're sharing the much-needed message of God's goodness every day. Thank you for making that possible for 47 years. We couldn't do this without you.
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God's given love, wisdom, and guidance will touch them all. 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

0: 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And I play them in my car all the time. 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
3: So this idea of self-brain surgery is you can change what your life looks like by changing how you think about things. 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So can I make it legacy? Can I think of some way to make his loss a gain for us, for not for us personally, but to help other people through it? Can I turn it into some purpose? And so then my life became about, like, how do I use this to help somebody find the footing that I was trying so desperately to find? How can I find scripture that reinforces this idea that my brain can change if I change my thinking? And that's really when it began to heal for me, Jim.
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1: Josh Bateman is a single dad living in St. George, Utah. His 10-year-old daughter, Blake, is his whole world. He doesn't want her to miss out on anything, which is why he spent over 200 hours practicing how to do various braids and hairstyles for his daughter. Josh admits that his 10-year-old is in that very independent stage where she wants to do everything herself. But recently, she asked if her dad could give her a French braid. He said it was showtime. Josh enthusiastically sat down with his daughter and gave her perfectly French braided pigtails as they chatted together. Later, he realized that his upstairs Ring camera caught the entire interaction, so he shared the video online to encourage other single dads. 20 million views and thousands of messages later, Josh is glad he put it out there because it has struck a chord in the lives of a lot of parents doing their best. And that's today's good news on Uplifting Life Songs.

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1: This is Michael. I work over here at Knowledge Sports in Hammond. We have a radio. The only music station that actually plays in the store is this station. I kid you not. The customers come in, and they're like, I can't believe y'all are playing Christian music in the store. And we're like, yeah, of course. So many people, it's just so uplifting. They'll listen to it all day. We don't even turn the radio off. It stays on 24 hours a day, 7 days a week, all the time.

0: On the night you're falling all to pieces, you can bring your lonely heart to Jesus. What if I told you that I believe it?
1: You've heard of triple threats, but here in Southeast Louisiana, we have our own weather triple threat. Hot, humid, and oppressive. I am Julie. I'm filling in for Libby. 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We do remain under a heat warning with a heat index up to 115. Drink plenty of water and stay in the AC as much as you can.

0: four words, what's your best advice for a new school year? It's tough, huh? I'm Julie. I'm filling in for Libby. You're listening to Uplifting Life Songs. 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
1: My dearest Nola, from the womb, God chose you for me. He knew that being raised in such a place would teach me endurance, kindness, and spice in ways impossible to know elsewhere. You give me joy year-round, because if we laugh louder than the sun shines, the heat doesn't feel so bad. Jubilee gets its definition from you. Hey, my baby, and I know your mom and them are some of the millions of phrases I miss when I'm somewhere else. I love you through all of the seasons, even if there's only two. You bring the greatest highs and the easiest lows. I love that I get to love you and call you my home.
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0: 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In a world that constantly tells us to promote ourselves, instead look for ways to make someone else's day a little brighter.
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I'm Julie, I'm filling in for Libby, and your giving makes a difference. 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

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And especially thanks to Life Songs, because there's always that song that comes on when I need it. I love Life Songs. 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And I love Testifying for Jesus.

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God is good all the time. Hey, it's Abby here, and you are listening to Uplifting Life Songs. Hopefully you are having an amazing, amazing What's Good Wednesday. Yes, that's right. It's What's Good Wednesday, which means you got to call or text me at 855-816-8581 and tell me something good on this What's Good Wednesday. Would love to hear from you on this What's Good Wednesday. For me personally, what's my What's Good Wednesday? Well, I'm trying to think here. This week so far has been pretty great for me. Nothing crazy going on. I've been on time for work, so that's good. But overall, I guess this weekend, we're going to be having some friends coming up from Baton Rouge to visit my husband and I. So I guess that would be my What's Good Wednesdays. We're going to be seeing them this weekend, and we're looking forward to that. But we'd love to hear from you. 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Tell me something good on this What's Good Wednesday.

0: You are listening to Uplifting Life Songs. Hey, it's Abby here. And we all know when it comes to driving, there's one thing most of us are guilty of, at least occasionally, and that's speeding. We're rushing around so much, and there's new research from AAA reveals that most drivers think speeding is just normal now, which probably is not the best way of thinking. According to the AAA Foundation for Traffic Safeties, this study showed that 30% of drivers agree that no one actually drives the speed limit. As a result, many consider driving 10 miles per hour over the speed limit to be acceptable. And almost 50% believe that keeping up with traffic is safer than driving under the posted limit. Now, I don't know what to think of this. I really don't. But the thing is, nobody wants to think about if that is driving too fast. It can have deadly consequences. But the research points out that speeding was a factor in almost 30% of traffic fatalities last year. So, my question to you is it normal to you now to just speed? To just always go 10 miles per hour or over? Or are you just like a stickler for that speed limit? When you see, hey, it's 60 on the interstate, we're going 60. I'd love to hear from you. I'm very, very curious what you think. Maybe I'll do a little survey of my own. What do you think? Is speeding normal now these days, or should we still be going the speed limit? I mean, of course, we all know that's what we should be doing, but what are we actually doing is the question.
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3: This is Jeremy Kemp. I'm going to share a little bit about my new song, Revival. It starts with us. It starts with our heart, saying, God, I want to walk in purity. I want to walk in holiness and truly stepping out in that. So check your heart and say, God, what do you want to do with me so I can walk in the fullness of who you are?

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2: 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Thank y'all for always being a blessing. It's really good that God uses y'all in so many different ways. So thank you so much.
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Hey, it's Abby here on this What's Good Wednesday. It's where you call or text me at 855-816-8581 and tell me something good. Well, here is something good for you. Today's Life Songs Prayer School is St. Tammany Junior High from Slidell. Thank you so much, Carmelena, for nominating St. Tammany Junior High, the Wildcats from Slidell. This is her prayer request for St. Tammany Junior High. She says, please pray for God's protection over the students and staff members. God's given love, wisdom, and guidance will touch them all. In Jesus' name, amen. If you can, please take a moment today to pray for St. Tammany Junior High as they start their school year. And thank you to Carmelena for nominating the Wildcats and Slidell. And thank you for Crescent City Christian School for sponsoring the Life Songs Prayer School. 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

0: 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Hey, it's Abby here, and today's Life Songs uplifting word is coming from Philippians chapter 2, verse 3. It says, don't be selfish. Don't try to impress others. Be humble. Thinking of others is better than yourselves. I really do like this verse a lot because it gives us a great way to live every single day. And I think it's pretty clear in what its message is. It says, don't be selfish. Don't try to impress others. Be selfless. Be humble. We need to think of others as just better than ourselves. I know that is much easier said than done sometimes, right? Sometimes the last thing we want to do or be is selfless. I mean, we are human after all. Sometimes we've had a horrible day or something just isn't going right. And all you want is to just be selfish, right? But the Bible tells us to not be this way. So let this verse remind you, and definitely me as well, to be humble and think of others above ourselves. As Christians, we need to continue to strive to be more like Christ. And being selfless, being humble, well, that is a great way we can do just that.
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Hey, it's Abby here. Wanting to just say thank you really quickly for being a part of the Life Songs family. 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We really couldn't do it without you. So from the bottom of all of our hearts here at Life Songs, thank you. We are so grateful for you today and every single day.

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Hey, it's Abby here, and you are tuned in to Uplifting Life Songs. Hopefully you are having an amazing day so far this Wednesday. It's a What's Good Wednesday. This is where you call or text me at 855-816-8581 and simply tell me something good. Doesn't matter how big, how small, doesn't matter if it happened last week or this week, would still love to hear from you. And here is some good news for your What's Good Wednesday. It's about one dad who is going the extra mile to make sure his daughter never misses any special moments. And his latest lesson in hairstyling, well, that is melting hearts online. And it's coming up in today's good news story. So stick around for this one because it really is a good one. Keep listening right here to Uplifting Life Songs.

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1: I'd be happy to tell you something good. Well, here's a sweet reminder that dads can learn anything for their kids. This man named Josh Bateman is a single dad in St. Georgia, Utah. And his 10-year-old daughter named Blake means the world to him. So when it came to doing her hair, Josh decided he was going to learn. He spent more than 200 hours practicing different hairstyles and braids so that Blake wouldn't have to miss out on those little moments. Recently, Blake asked her dad if he could give her a French braid, or just French braids in general. Well, Josh sat down, got to work, and nailed it, creating perfectly braided pigtails while the two chatted. What he didn't realize was their Ring camera had captured the entire moment. And Josh later shared the whole video online, hoping to encourage some other single dads. It ended up getting more than, get this, 20 million views and thousands of messages from parents who saw themselves in this very sweet moment. For Josh, it was never really about becoming an expert at hair. It was about making sure his daughter knew her dad would always show up for her. So sweet. And that is today's good news story right here on Uplifting Life Songs.
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3: 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We pray in these next few moments that God's word will meet you right where you're at. Your faith will grow and your spirit will be renewed.
4: What an awesome story in John 6:21 when Jesus stepped into the disciples' boat. What a crazy storm came out of nowhere. They didn't see it coming. Just like us, we don't see it coming in our lives, all the various storms. But you know what? God gets right in the middle of it. He steps in and he fixes it. Because why? We allow him to come into the boat, the word says. It said they willingly received him into the ship, and immediately the ship was at land. God's going to bring you to the other side. Allow him on the ship. Allow him in your life. And you know what? All will be well.
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Hey, it's Abby here, and today's Life Songs Prayer School is sponsored by Crescent City Christian School, who is pioneering the next generation of Christian leaders. Today's Life Songs Prayer School is St. Tammany Junior High. The Wildcats from Slidell. Thank you so much, Carmelena, for nominating St. Tammany Junior High. This is her prayer request for the Wildcats in Slidell. She says, please pray for God's protection over the students and staff members. God's given love, wisdom, and guidance will touch them all. In Jesus' name, amen. If you can, please take a moment today to pray for St. Tammany Junior High as they start out their school year. And again, thank you, Carmelena, for nominating those Wildcats in Slidell. If you want to nominate your school to be a Life Songs Prayer School, well, then head to our website, which is lifesongs.com, or text that word school to our phone number, which is 855-816-8581.

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1: My dearest Nola, from the womb, God chose you for me. He knew that being raised in such a place would teach me endurance, kindness, and spice in ways impossible to know elsewhere. You give me joy year-round, because if we laugh louder than the sun shines, the heat doesn't feel so bad. Jubilee gets its definition from you. Hey, my baby, and I know your mom and them are some of the millions of phrases I miss when I'm somewhere else. I love you through all of the seasons, even if there's only two. You bring the greatest highs and the easiest lows. I love that I get to love you and call you my home.
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case closed, the end. No chance for me to ever leave this prison of my sin. Now I know it might sound crazy, but one day a key unlocked that cell.

0: You are listening to Uplifting Life Songs. Hey, it's Abby here. And as we all sit here in the smack dab middle of the work week, maybe, just maybe, you are kind of feeling alone. Or maybe you're feeling beaten down in the middle of the work week. Like everything right now is just kind of hard. Your kids are back in school, or maybe you listening, you're back in school, and the schedules are changing, the kids keep growing, and life just isn't the easiest. Well, the Bible always helps us in times like these, and here is just one verse that can maybe help you as you finish out this week. Psalm chapter 9, verse 9. It says, "The Lord is a refuge for the oppressed, a stronghold in times of trouble." According to Merriam-Webster's dictionary, I looked up the word refuge, and it means a safe place, a shelter, or protection from danger or trouble. God is your safe haven, your shelter, your protection from danger or trouble. He is right there with you in the smack dab middle of this work week, in the middle of your business meetings, in the middle of that carpool line. He is there, protecting you, protecting the oppressed. And he's a stronghold or a fortress in times of trouble. So if this week isn't going the way you really wanted it to, remember that God has you. He's got you under his wing, and he is not going to let you down, even in times of trouble. Turn to God, and he will protect you.
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1: Hi, I'm Justin from Covington. Thank you so much for everything y'all do, man. 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
0: Share your story with us today.

God is good all the time. Hey, it's Abby here, and you are tuned in to Uplifting Life Songs. Yes, God is good on this Wednesday. It's a What's Good Wednesday where you call or text me at 855-816-8581. And you just tell me something good on this What's Good Wednesday. It could be big, it could be small, it could be something that happened last week or this coming week or right now. Doesn't matter. I would love to hear from you. For me on this What's Good Wednesday, let's see. Well, my husband and I were having a couple friends over this weekend who are from Baton Rouge. So we're very, very excited to see them and get to catch up, really. Because honestly, the last time we saw them was their own wedding. So didn't get a lot of chances to talk to them then. But we're very excited for them to come to New Orleans because they've never been, I'm pretty sure they've never been to New Orleans. So it'll be great to catch up with them and also show them our new town. But again, I would love to hear from you. What is something good on this What's Good Wednesday for you? Call or text me at 855-816-8581. We'd love to hear from you on this What's Good Wednesday.

0: That's Ren Collective with Evergreen right here on Uplifting Live Songs. 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

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Hey, it's Abby here. And if it's your birthday today, well, rejoice, because your birthday is on some great things. Like today, National Potato Day. Did you know August 19th is Potato Day? I had no clue, but man, I need to celebrate somehow, some way. And today is also National Soft Ice Cream Day, which I also think is amazing. So if you have a birthday today, I'm a little jealous, because not only can you celebrate with getting fries or baked potatoes, mashed potatoes, whatever, however you like your potato, but you can also celebrate by getting some soft ice cream. Truly, truly, you're so lucky. But even if it's not my birthday today, because it's definitely not my birthday, I'm still going to be celebrating National Potato Day and National Soft Ice Cream Day. And I hope, in some way, shape, or form, you will join me.

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1: This is Alice. I just wanted to thank you for reminding us that God is with us. God bless you and God bless life songs. Y'all

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Hey, it's Abby here, and today's Life Songs Prayer School is sponsored by Crescent City Christian School, who is pioneering the next generation of Christian leaders. Today's Life Songs Prayer School is St. Tammany Junior High, the Wildcats from Slidell. Thank you so much, Carmelena, for nominating these Wildcats in Slidell. And this is her prayer request for St. Tammany Junior High. She says, please pray for God's protection over the students and staff members. God's given love, wisdom, and guidance will touch them all. In Jesus' name, amen. If you can, please take a moment today to pray for St. Tammany Junior High as they start their school year. And again, thank you so much, Carmelena, for nominating these Wildcats in Slidell. If you want to nominate your school to be a Life Songs Prayer School, well, then you can just head to our website, which is lifesongs.com. Praise the Lord.

0: You are listening to Uplifting Life Songs. Hey, it's Abby here. And today's Life Songs uplifting word is coming from Philippians chapter 2, verse 3. It says, don't be selfish. Don't try to impress others. Be humble. Thinking of others is better than yourselves. I really like this verse a lot because it gives us a great way to live every single day. And I think that this verse is pretty clear in what its message is. Don't be selfish. Don't try to impress others. Be selfless. Be humble. We need to think of others as better than ourselves. I know that is much easier said than done, right? Sometimes the last thing we want to be is selfless. I mean, we are human after all. Sometimes we've just had a bad, horrible day or something is not going right. And all you want to do is just be selfish. But the Bible tells us to not be this way. So let this verse remind you, and definitely me as well, to be humble and think of others above ourselves. As Christians, we need to continue to strive to be more like Christ. And being selfless, being humble, well, that is a great way that we can do just that.
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0: Want to say thank you for being a part of the Life Songs family. Because of you, because of your generosity, we're able to celebrate almost half a century of sharing God's love together. So from the bottom of all of our hearts here at Life Songs, thank you. Thank you for supporting us and thank you for listening. 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

0: perfectly.
1: God is good all the time. Hey, it's Abby here, and you are listening to Uplifting Life Songs. It is Wednesday, which means it's a What's Good Wednesday. So this is where you can call or text me at 855-816-8581 and tell me something good on this What's Good Wednesday. It can be anything big. It can be anything small from this week, from last week, from this coming week. It doesn't really matter. I would still love to hear from you. Here's something good for you on this What's Good Wednesday. I, Abby, the Genius Master, I'm giving you the answer to tomorrow morning's Life Songs Genius Club question coming up in just a little bit. Josh from the Life Songs Morning Show is asking you a question tomorrow around 8:10. You're already doing the genius thing listening to Life Songs because, again, I'm giving you that answer coming up in about 6-ish minutes. So stick around right here to Uplifting Life Songs.

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2: 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I moved right outside of Lafayette. It's been, I just can't give y'all up.

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Hey, it's Abby here, and you know what time it is. It is time for our Genius Club answer. I, Abby, the Genius Master, I'm giving you the answer to tomorrow morning's Life Songs Genius Club question, and that answer is China. You know, like the country, China. China is the answer to tomorrow morning's Life Songs Genius Club question. So again, Josh from the Life Songs Morning Show is asking you a question tomorrow around 8:10 in the morning. And you're doing the genius thing already listening to Life Songs because I'm giving you that answer so you can be a genius tomorrow. And that answer is China. One more time, the answer to tomorrow morning's Life Songs Genius Club question is China.

0: 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Hey, it's Abby here. And something we've been doing is the Life Songs Prayer School. Well, today's Life Songs Prayer School is sponsored by Crescent City Christian School, who is pioneering the next generation of Christian leaders. And today's Life Songs Prayer School is St. Tammany Junior High, the Wildcats from Slidell. Thank you so much, Carmelena, for nominating St. Tammany Junior High. And this is our prayer for those Wildcats in Slidell. She prays for God's protection over the students and staff members. God's given love, wisdom, and guidance will touch them all. In Jesus' name, amen. If you can, please take a moment today to pray for St. Tammany Junior High as they start their school year. And again, thank you so much, Carmelena, for nominating the Wildcats in Slidell. If you want to nominate your school to be a Life Songs Prayer School, well, then head to our website, which is lifesongs.com, or text the word school to our phone number, which is 855-816-8581.
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0: 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What if I told you that I believe it?
1: 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Hey, it's Abby here on this What's Good Wednesday, and I'm here to tell you something good. A good news story about one dad who was going the extra mile to just make sure his daughter never misses a special moment. And his latest lesson in hairstyling? Well, it is melting hearts online. And that is today's good news story coming up in just a little bit. So stick around for this one, because it really is a good one. Keep listening right here to Uplifting Life Songs.

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I bought the lie that someday I would finally have enough.

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1: 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We love you guys.
2: 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We love Life Songs so much. It gives us a heart and puts a little smile on our face every single time.

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1: I'd be happy to tell you something good. Well, here's a sweet reminder that dads can really learn anything for their kids. Josh Bateman is a single dad in St. Georgia, Utah, and his 10-year-old daughter named Blake means the world to him. So when it came to doing her hair, Josh decided he was going to learn. He spent more than 200 hours practicing different hairstyles and braids so that Blake wouldn't have to miss out on those little moments. Recently, Blake asked her dad if he could give her French braids. Josh sat down, got to work, and nailed it, creating perfectly braided pigtails while the two chatted. What he didn't realize was their Ring camera had captured the entire moment, and Josh later shared the video online, hoping to encourage other single dads. It ended up getting, get this, more than 20 million views and thousands of messages from parents who saw themselves in this sweet moment. For Josh, it was never really about becoming an expert at hair. It was about making sure his daughter knew her dad would always show up for her. And that is today's good news story right here on Uplifting Life Songs.
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4: Hello, everyone. Welcome to the broadcast today. I'm talking today about the first fruits and covenant commitment that we find in Deuteronomy chapter 26. Today's lesson, we're going to look at how important it is that you recite your testimony in your journey. In other words, remember what the Lord has done for you. Because remember, if it were not for Christ, we would all still be held captive to sin and destruction. In Deuteronomy chapter 26, verse 5, it says, "And thou shalt speak and say before the Lord thy God, and when we cried unto the Lord, our God, the Lord heard our cry and looked on our affliction, our labor and oppression. And the Lord brought us out. He brought us out of Egypt with a mighty hand and with an outstretched arm and with great terribleness and with signs and wonders. But he brought us into this place and hath given us this land, even a land that floweth with milk and honey." And I want to reiterate this. For every one of us, before Christ, every human being was searching for meaning. But in Christ, those of you who have accepted his lordship and are in submission to him, you find your purpose in life. You find that you're forgiven, you've been adopted, you've been given a life filled with purpose and hope. You were once in search of it, but you're no longer in search of it. You have found your life in Christ Jesus. And you should be able to tell everybody about it, especially in worship. Do you know that in worship, giving your testimony unto the Lord is your recognition of his presence with you, where you can do it with gratitude? Because if you see what he's done for you, you're going to be absolutely grateful. Instead of begging and complaining and whining before God, you go before him with thanksgiving for all that he's done for you. So the more we recognize the faithfulness of God in our everyday lives, it is the motivating factor that causes you to overflow with gratitude, pure and genuine worship, and your trust that if he dealt with you good today, he'll deal with you good tomorrow. So that brings us to our third point. We can celebrate together. In Deuteronomy chapter 26, verse 11, it says, "So you, the Levites, the foreigners who live among you can enjoy all the good things that the Lord your God has given you and your family." Isn't it amazing that God wants to bless you so much and take care of you that he wants to broaden your tents so that you care for more than your family? So faithful giving unto the Lord cultivates a community of gratitude. It celebrates God's provision instead of complaining because of entitlement. You don't deserve nothing except hell and destruction. But Jesus came to give you life and give it to you more abundantly. So in 2 Corinthians chapter 9, verse 8, it says, God can pour out the blessing in astounding ways so that you're ready for anything and everything more than just what needs to be done. There is blessings in following the ways that God leads you. So I would encourage all of you today, find the purpose of God for your life today and chase it down. God bless.
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1: My dearest Nola, from the womb, God chose you for me. He knew that being raised in such a place would teach me endurance, kindness, and spice in ways impossible to know elsewhere. You give me joy year-round, because if we laugh louder than the sun shines, the heat doesn't feel so bad. Jubilee gets its definition from you. Hey, my baby. And I know your mom and them are some of the millions of phrases I miss when I'm somewhere else. I love you through all of the seasons, even if there's only two. You bring the greatest highs and the easiest lows. I love that I get to love you and call you my home.
2: That is my girl, Steen, giving us her amazing love note to New Orleans. I love that she was describing it as only two seasons. Even though that's true, we do still love you, New Orleans, like Steen so beautifully said. 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

0: 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Hey, it's Abby here, and we're sitting in the smack dab middle of the work week, right? It's Wednesday, and maybe you're feeling alone, or maybe you're feeling beaten down. Like, everything right now is just kind of hard. Maybe your kids are going back to school now, or maybe you yourself, you're listening and you're going back to school, and the schedules are changing, the kids keep growing, and life just isn't the easiest. Well, the Bible always helps us in times like these, and here is just one verse that can maybe help you as you finish out this week. It's Psalm chapter 9, verse 9. It says, "The Lord is a refuge for the oppressed, a stronghold in times of trouble." Now, according to Merriam-Webster's dictionary, because I did look it up, the word refuge means a safe place, a shelter, or protection from danger or trouble. God is your safe haven. God is your shelter, your protection from danger or trouble. He is right there with you in the smack dab middle of this work week, in the middle of your business meetings, in the middle of that carpool line. He's there. He's protecting you, protecting the oppressed, and he is a stronghold, a fortress in times of trouble. So if this week isn't going the way you want it to, or maybe it is, remember that God has you. He always has had you, and he still does today. He's got you under his wing, and he is not going to let you down, even in the times of trouble. Turn to God, and he will protect you.
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1: 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I know, not just to me. I want you to know you make an impact.
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Hey, it's Abby here, and you are tuned in to Uplifting Life Songs. Hopefully you are having an amazing What's Good Wednesday, a great Wednesday evening, and hopefully it's about to get a little bit better because right now we're doing our Life Songs Prayer School, which is sponsored every single day by Crescent City Christian School, who is pioneering the next generation of Christian leaders. And today's Life Songs Prayer School is St. Tammany Junior High, the Wildcats from Slidell. Thank you so much, Carmelina, for nominating St. Tammany Junior High. And this is Carmelina's prayer for the Wildcats in Slidell. She says, please pray for God's protection over the students and staff members. God's given love, wisdom, and guidance will touch them all. In Jesus' name, amen. If you can, please take a moment today to pray for St. Tammany Junior High as they start their school year. And again, thank you, Carmelina, for nominating these Wildcats in Slidell. If you want to nominate your school to be a Life Songs Prayer School, well, then you can just head to our website, which is lifesongs.com, or text the word school to our phone number, which is 855-816-8581.

0: 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Hey, it's Abby here, and today's Life Songs uplifting word is coming from Philippians chapter 2, verse 3. It says, don't be selfish. Don't try to impress others. Be humble, thinking of others as better than yourselves. I like this verse a lot because it gives us a great way to live every single day. And I think it's pretty clear in what its message is. It says, don't be selfish. Don't try to impress others. Be selfless. Be humble. We need to think of others as just better than ourselves. And I know that is much easier said than done sometimes. But really, sometimes the last thing we want to be is selfless. We are human after all. Sometimes we just, you know, we've had a horrible day or something just isn't going right. And all you want to do is be selfish. But the Bible tells us to not be this way. So let this verse remind you and me as well to be humble and think of others above ourselves. As Christians, we need to continue to strive to be more like Christ. And being selfless, being humble, well, that is a great way we can do just that. If you felt encouraged and uplifted by this verse like I have, then you can share it with others. And you can do that by heading to our Facebook page or our Instagram, or you can sign up for the daily uplifting email. And this is where you get the Life Songs uplifting word every day in your email inbox. And you can sign up for that by heading to our website, which is lifesongs.com. Well, that's it for me. I'm heading out for the day, but don't worry, I will be back tomorrow at 2 p.m. Have a great rest of your Wednesday, everybody, and keep listening right here to Uplifting Life Songs.
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2: God's nature is good. He always has our best interest at heart. Psalm 100 verse 5 says, for the Lord is good, his mercy is everlasting, and his truth endures to all generations. Let me tell you why this is so important. Because the oldest lie in the book is that God is not good. When things challenge us because we don't understand them, we tend to instantly go in a dark place and we think God's not good. And that's why this is happening. It's the oldest lie in the book.
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2: There are a lot of things that happen in the course of life that do not always make sense to us. And how do you reconcile the things that are, quote, unfair? Particularly where it involves God and what he does for one person and what he seems to not do for another person. Things like, you know, you can have two people who are both sick and dying and you pray for one and God miraculously heals one and the other one dies. Or you can have two couples who are infertile and you pray for one couple and they get pregnant and the other couple doesn't. You have two people who need Christ and you share the same message with them and one responds and gets saved and the other one says no thanks. And these kind of, you know, what we would consider these irreconcilable things that happen in the course of life, like we see happening here in Acts chapter 12, are particularly difficult for us to reconcile sometimes, especially when it happens to us. It's one thing when we look at other people's lives or scenarios in the world and we say, well, that seems to be fair, or this seems to be unfair. Have you noticed that we tend to categorize stuff like that? That events in the world or events in our personal lives, we tend to categorize as either fair or unfair. And we do that based on our personal perspective or our personal standard. And we begin to evaluate and judge things. That's fair, that's unfair, that's fair, that's unfair. And it is particularly difficult when those unfair things affect us personally. And so I want to offer to you today a biblical perspective whenever you are faced with this kind of theological dilemma. The question of, what do you do when God doesn't do what you want Him to do? And so four quick points. Number one, for you note takers, we need to understand that God's ways are higher, and some things will simply be a mystery to us and difficult to understand until we are with Jesus. Now listen to me, that is not a cop-out. That is reality. And we need to recognize that. If you always try to explain some of the things that are simply unexplainable, you will be digging a deeper theological pit, and it would be better for you to just simply say, there are some things I don't get and I don't understand this side of heaven. Because the more you try to explain it, the more difficult and agonizing it will be. And there are some things we just need to defer to God and say, God, I don't get this. I don't understand it. And by the way, He's a big God. And you read the book of Psalms particularly. There's raw emotion there. It's okay for you to say, I don't like it. You can even say, I'm angry about it. You're a big God, Lord. I give all this to You. And I'm just going to trust You because I don't understand it. You know, in a similar way, when we put things in perspective, does a bird understand the one who builds a birdhouse for her? Does a bird understand the one who puts seed in the feeder and water in the bird bath? In a similar way, can we always understand the ways of the one who clothes and feeds us? We have a finite understanding of things. We are limited in our capacity to grasp and to understand. In the same way that a bird may not understand what we're doing on behalf of the bird and the big picture of things. There are many things in this universe we simply will not understand that only God does. J.B. Phillips once said, if God were small enough for me to figure out, He wouldn't be big enough for me to worship. There's just some things we have to defer to God. Isaiah 55, 8 to 9 says, for My thoughts are not your thoughts, nor are your ways My ways, says the Lord. For as the heavens are higher than the earth, so are My ways and my thoughts higher than yours. Solomon, in Ecclesiastes 8, 17, he said, then I saw all that God has done. No one can comprehend what goes on under the sun. Despite all his efforts to search it out, man cannot discover its meaning. Even if a wise man claims he knows, he cannot really comprehend it. Some things, friends, God reserves for His understanding and His alone. In Deuteronomy 29, 29, it says, the secret things belong to the Lord our God, but those things which are revealed belong to us and to our children forever, that we may do all the words of this law. In other words, God says, there are some things about My ways that I reveal in My word. And the things of My ways that I reveal in My word are revealed to you for you to understand, for you to grasp, and not only for you, but for your children. But He says at the beginning of that in Deuteronomy 29, 29, that there are some things that are the secret things that belong to the Lord, and they are not searchable. They are reserved only for God's knowing. And we have to acknowledge then and admit there are some things we just simply will not understand until we are with Jesus. His ways are higher than ours. Number two, it's also important when we get into these theological, irreconcilable things. Number two is that God's nature is good. He always has our best interest at heart. Psalm 100 verse 5 says, for the Lord is good, His mercy is everlasting, and His truth endures to all generations. Let me tell you why this is so important. Because the oldest lie in the book is that God is not good. When things challenge us because we don't understand them, and it's easy to begin to, in our minds, think that God is not good. Because if God were good, then he would not have allowed this, or he would have answered that prayer, or whatever the thing might be. And so we tend to instantly go in a dark place, and we think God's not good. And that's why this is happening. It's the oldest lie in the book. This is exactly what Satan did when he played with Eve's mind in the garden. And remember, when God set up Adam and Eve in the garden, I mean, everything was at their disposal. It was like paradise on earth. It was literally everything. All their needs were met. Everything was there. God said to them, you are free to eat of any of the trees in the garden, except one in the middle, the tree of the knowledge of good and evil, for in the day you eat of it, you shall surely die. And what does Satan do? Satan comes along, slithering like a serpent, and he says to Eve, did God really say? Did God really say that you cannot eat from any of these trees? Now look what he just did. He completely distorted. God had given freedom with only one caveat, and Satan turns it into legalism and says, did God really say you can't eat from any of these trees? See, what is he making God out to be? God's holding back on you. God's not good. He's denying you something. Now Eve responds to the serpent. And Eve gets it a little bit wrong, okay? I don't know whether it was translated improperly from Adam to her or whether she's just embellishing a couple of things here. But she says, no, there's only one tree and we're not supposed to even touch it, because if we touch it, and then we're going to die. Now, God didn't say you can't touch it. He just says you can't eat of it, the tree of the knowledge of good and evil. For in the day you eat of it, you shall surely die. In other words, literally the dying process begins. Not that they would instantly keel over, but the dying process begins. The reason why human nature is sinful is because we've inherited the sin nature now from Adam and Eve. And thus, because all have sinned, all die. The dying process began with the human race when Adam and Eve sinned against God. Do you understand that God originally desired and designed human beings to never experience death? That was his original intent. Man spoiled God's design when he sinned against God, and then the dying process began. So Eve says to Satan, no, we can't even, there's only one tree. And the one tree that we can't touch, again, it wasn't accurate completely, but she did at least name the right tree. And Satan comes back to her, and he says, you will not surely die, for God knows that when you eat of it, your mind will be enlightened. Your eyes would be opened. Ah, God lied to you. God's holding back on you. God's not good. He's denying you something. If you eat of it, you're gonna have your mind and your eyes open just like God. And so he's making God out to be a killjoy and a liar. That God's not good. It's the oldest lie in the book. So what tends to happen is when a crisis comes or some irreconcilable thing in our hearts and in our minds, we tend to gravitate towards this thought, God's not good. No, listen, that is the time you need to press into him. You need to lean into the Lord and say, Lord, I know what your word says. You are good despite my circumstances.
3: When life seems unfair, that's not proof of God's badness. It's proof that a fallen world can't comprehend his goodness. 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Now, to hear more about how to respond when things don't go our way, let's join Pastor Gary Hamrick for the rest of today's Cornerstone Connection message, That's Not Fair.
2: My my circumstances do not change the nature of God. He is good all the time. He is a good father who has his children's best interest at heart all the time. But sometimes when things don't look as good as we like them to be, we transfer that onto God, and that's not the case. We live in a fallen, sinful world. God loves us so much, He wanted to rescue us from this fallen, messed up, sinful world. And the Bible says in Psalm 84:11, "For the Lord God is a sun and a shield, and the Lord will give grace and glory. No good thing does He withhold to those who walk uprightly." God loves to bless His kids and take care of His kids. God is good, despite our circumstances. But sometimes, maybe it's just not the right timing. Or sometimes, maybe it's not His will. And we have to accept that. Number three, God's grace is sufficient. He will strengthen us in our weaknesses. In 2 Corinthians chapter 12, Paul laments about something that he calls a thorn in the flesh. Now, we don't know exactly what it is. A lot of people have speculated what it could be. All we know is that it was something debilitating, it was something distracting, it was something that he didn't like, that it was something burdensome to him. And he said it was like a thorn in my flesh, and he said, Satan is behind it. Satan is buffeting me. You know, and he talked about how he had these great revelations, and so he knows that part of it was to keep him humble, but he said, God, I don't like this, what is happening to me, what I'm dealing with here. And the Bible says that he earnestly pleaded with God three times, take this from me. And God didn't. But God replied to him. 2 Corinthians 12, verse 8, Paul says, I pleaded with the Lord three times that it might depart from me. And He said to me, my grace is sufficient for you, for my strength is made perfect in weakness. And Paul says, therefore, most gladly, I will rather boast in my infirmities, that the power of Christ may rest upon me. Therefore, I take pleasure in infirmities, in reproaches, in needs, in persecutions, in distresses for Christ's sake. For when I am weak, then I am strong. He says, I know, Lord, that even though this is something I want you to take, and you decided instead of taking it from me, of helping me through it, that your grace is sufficient for me, and in my weakness, I feel the greatness of your power. And so, Lord, have your way. Your grace is sufficient for me. You will strengthen me in my weakness. And then finally, number four, we have to remember that God's justice is perfect. He is going to sort it all out in the end. I wonder if James's family was thinking that life was unfair when James was executed and Peter was rescued by the providential hand of God, who sent an angel to break Peter out of prison. I wonder if it crossed their minds at all. Why, Lord? How come our brother James was executed and Peter was rescued? Do you think anyone in the early church at least contemplated that? Maybe dared to even say it out loud? Why, Lord, would you rescue Peter, but you would allow James to be executed here? I'm sure they wrestled with that. They were human just like we are, just in the same way that we wrestle with similar things that don't make sense to us. I'm sure they wrestled with it. But at the end of the day, we have to remember that God will straighten every crooked thing, and He will level every uneven thing, and He will deal with every injustice, and He will punish every evil. And He will, if not in this lifetime, in the one to come, deliver and rescue all His children. He will, because that's our God. The source of pain for both James and Peter was King Herod. This King Herod is Herod Agrippa I. He's the grandson of Herod the Great. Remember Herod the Great? Herod the Great was the guy that had all the baby boys murdered in the vicinity of Bethlehem trying to kill baby Jesus when Jesus was born. That's this guy's grandfather, King Herod the Great. Okay, this, in Acts 12, is the grandson, Herod Agrippa I. And he's bloodthirsty just like his grandfather. So he's executing, he's murdering James, he's imprisoning Peter, and he's gonna execute Peter too, except that God rescued Peter. So Herod represents, he's a type of, he's a picture of Satan and the world and all the evil and injustice attached to that that takes a toll on our lives. And look how God deals with Herod. You got to see the end of this story here. So if your Bibles are still open, Acts 12, I want you to see what happens to Herod, because it's delicious. Look at this. It's delicious. Acts chapter 12, verse 20. Verse 20 says, now Herod had been very angry with the people of Tyre and Sidon. Okay, that's a whole other problem he's got going with those people. But they came to him with one accord, and having made Blastus, the king's personal aide, their friend, they asked for peace because their country was supplied with food by the king's country. So verse 21, so on a set day, Herod, arrayed in royal apparel, sat on his throne and gave an oration to them, and the people kept shouting, the voice of a god and not a man. And then immediately an angel of the Lord struck Herod, because he did not give glory to God, and he was eaten by worms and died. Amen. Amen. Amen. That's God getting the last word, friends. So Herod, dressed in his royal regalia, is taking his throne, and these people, and the sun is glistening against his royal robes, and they start ascribing, whether they're doing it just to ingratiate themselves or they really are deifying him, whatever the case is, they're like, you're like a god. And he drinks it in. He drinks it in. He doesn't give glory to God. He's a pagan, heathen murderer. He doesn't give glory to God. He drinks it in. And when he drinks it in and he takes the glory intended only for God, God sends an angel to strike him right there, and he dies and he's eaten by worms. Okay? Friends, God gets the last word every time. He judges Herod, and he takes James and eventually Peter, who will also be martyred for his faith, years later, to heaven. Okay? He judges Herod, but he rescues James and Peter. Because God always gets the last word, and in the end, he will make everything right. In Luke 3, 5 and 6, every valley shall be filled, and every mountain and hill brought low. The crooked places shall be made straight, and the rough ways smooth, and all flesh shall see the salvation of God. Don't give up. Keep fighting the good fight of faith. Keep running the race with perseverance. Things won't make sense this side of heaven always, but one day we'll be with him forever and ever. Amen. Father, we thank you for your word, for a reminder that, Lord, we don't always understand things, but you are a good God. Despite our circumstances, we trust that you are good. We lean into you as a good God. And we know that you're going to settle everything one day. In the meantime, Lord, help us to run the race. I pray especially for those who are going through things right now. Lord, strengthen them. Help them to fight the good fight of the faith. Help them not to give up, to continue to run the race, that we might receive the crown of righteousness that is in store for us, Lord. One day in your presence, we thank you, Lord, that you will make all things right. One day, Lord, help us in the meantime to stay strong in the Lord and in your mighty power, to not give in, to not give up, but to continue to run this race with perseverance. And we praise you and we thank you that you're running there with us, helping us. Because he who began a good work in us will carry it on to completion until the day of Christ Jesus. We give you praise and thanks in Jesus' name. Amen.
3: The next time you can't quite understand what God is up to, trust him anyway. Faith is not what you feel when life is going well. It's what you choose when life is going badly. Pastor Gary joins me now in the studio to speak to this. Gary, over the past couple days, you've covered the theological dilemma we face when God doesn't always act the way that we want, and we can tend to think life's not fair. Obviously, in ministry, you have a unique position of sitting at the intersection of knowing scripture and having to minister to broken and grieving people, what are some of the toughest challenges you've seen when trying to minister to people wrestling with these same thoughts and feelings of life's unfairness?
4: Yeah, I mean, first I just have to empathize because in many ways life is not fair. And one of the more tragic things is when you have to try to explain death that makes no sense to people, you know, especially like if it's a child or if it's unexpected. But what I try to remind people is, yeah, this side of heaven, nothing is fair. But at the same time, let's also be comforted to remember that God's mercy is not fair either. I mean, if we all got what we deserved, we would get punishment. We would get eternal separation from God. So he showers us with his mercy. That's not fair either. He does that in a wonderful way, even though we don't deserve it. And we have to also endure the unfairness of life, because this is not heaven, and it should create in us an expectation and a desire to be eternally with the Lord, where every injustice will be made right, every unfairness will be balanced and settled. And so this side of heaven, life is unfair, but we just have to trust our ultimate reward with him.
3: Yeah, and it's also one of those things where we have to have a change of heart in our perspective and draw closer to the Lord in that trial.
4: Yeah.
3: Even though that's not our normal tendency, I think.
4: Yeah, and we can't deny the fact that this world has its troubles. Jesus even said, in this world you will have tribulation. Take heart, I've overcome the world. So we have to just understand that's a reality. And how do we manage life with God's grace until such time that we have no more burdens, no more sorrows, no more death, and that'll be when we're in heaven.
3: Yeah, and I think for new Christians, you have to have that perspective that life isn't going to be easy.
4: Yeah.
3: And I think there can be some disillusionment sometimes where people just think, okay, now I'm good with God and there isn't going to be trouble. And that's just not the case.
4: Yeah, exactly.
3: All right, Gary, well, we appreciate you taking the time to sit down and talk with us today.
4: Always a pleasure. Thanks, Philip.
3: Well, friends, it's always a pleasure to study the Word of God with you. Join us next time when we continue our journey through the book of Acts. Now for Pastor Gary Hamrick and all of us at Cornerstone Connection, once again, I'm Philip Keller, saying God bless you and thanks for listening. Cornerstone Connection is a production of Cornerstone Chapel, Leesburg, Virginia.

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trials distress you? Of course they do. Spouse walks out, is that distressing? Lose your job, is that distressing? Lose your health, is that distressing? I mean, you can see how things are distressing to people. And Peter says, yeah, okay. He said, but let me tell you something about these kind of trials. They do something. Here we go. He said, the proof of your faith being more precious than gold, which is perishable, even though tested by fire or judgment, may be found to result in praise and glory and honor at the revelation of Jesus Christ. Peter says the whole point of persevering through a trial is to prove your faith.

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1: I read this story from David Jeremiah, and I'm going to share it with you. Back in 1983, they had an Australian ultra marathon. Now, don't think for a moment you know anything about this. It went from Sydney to Melbourne, 544 miles. That was the race.